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4: 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Nebraska's Andy Jackson, Harper Murray, and Bergen Riley have all been named to the preseason All-Big Ten team. The trio of seniors are three of four players in the conference voted unanimously to the preseason team by the league's 18 coaches. The Huskers were also picked unanimously as the favorite in the preseason poll. Today in Chicago, the Huskers took the podium at the Big Ten Football Media Days. Head coach Matt Rhule, center Justin Evans, defensive back Andrew Marshall, and tight end Luke Lindmeyer all spoke to the media today. 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
8: 10 on the play clock. Royola sends a man in motion right to left. That's Shakori Barney. Takes a snap. Fade route. Back run of the end zone. 50-50 ball. Was it caught? Touchdown, Huskers! Fade route, back right of the end zone, going up high to make the catch, Isaiah Hunter for the Husker touchdown.
9: Buchenzel, guarded by Davis, hands it off, Price has got it, reverses left side, Jacobson, he jab steps, he drives, he kicks, now Hoiberg driving, kicking, right corner, Price, put it up and down, holy smokes, times a zillion. 27-14, Bryce Sanford is putting on a clinic.
10: 3-2 Nebraska over Texas Tech, top of the seventh. From to the line, her 2-2. Terry takes over the outside corner, called strike three. Down goes Terry, down goes Tech, and the Huskers have taken down the top-ranked team in the country for the second time in 2 weeks.
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11: Welcome back. Hour number 2 of Sports Nightly. I do find it very, very rude that all he wished happy intern day, National Intern Day, was only to himself and CSD. We have other interns that work for the Huskers Radio Network.
5: Very rude.
11: Including Emery, we have Duke and Brady. We've got a couple more that we'll be introducing you to very soon. So it's not just two interns that work at the Huskers Radio.
12: That's who's in the room.
5: Can you believe it? And it's a team effort, too. These guys over here. If they could hit me in the back of the head with a chair and take over this show and cut off your air link and just host the show, I think they would do it. I think they'd do it.
11: They would.
5: By the way, where's Sunny? I want to know where Sunny is. Sunny in the room with you right now?
11: No, she's not. Oh. We got lots of stuff going on. The fam's all here. My brother's leaving. So my brother did have a joke. I might have to steal it and use it next week.
5: Is it radio friendly?
11: Yes, it is. My mom's was not, believe it or not.
5: It was not.
11: But I texted it to you in Camden. But my brother's was pretty funny. So I'll get it and use it next week. I'll steal it and use it next week. But my dad does have a joke coming up here at the end of the show for joke of the week.
5: A lot of pressure.
11: Okay. So Sharpies, week three. And we thought maybe this is the category that men's basketball might not win, that there might be some competition for. And it was the closest voting poll that we've had so far through 3 weeks. It was the best single game performances. Bryce Sanford is 26 points at Illinois. We have Emmett Johnson, the performance at UCLA with his 3 touchdowns. Dylan Carey against Michigan State, the 2 home runs. And then Jordy Fromm, the 16 strikeouts against Grand Canyon University. And Jordy made a little bit of a push late, but it was our biggest vote so far too. And I did Maddie, speaking of intern day, did he count the votes on the text line? I'm not sure it would have mattered, but it was the closest we came to the text on the text line contributing to the vote.
5: He went through with this AI program and he counted all the votes, so he made
11: he
5: sure
11: did, okay.
5: Yeah,
11: so
5: Price
11: it's
5: won.
11: Still but so on the poll, though, on X, it's 47% to Price as the winner, 39% Jordy Fromm in second place, Emmett Johnson with 13% of the votes, and Dylan Carey had 1% of the votes. But I think you could probably maybe go 46-40 when you factor in the text line votes, because most of the text line votes were for Jordy.
5: Sure, I mean, I'll give
11: fair?
5: You that.
11: Like, okay, so the actual win.
5: A bump of 3% might be a little steep.
11: I didn't say 3%.
5: What was the final? Was it 37% or 39%?
11: 39% was the final.
5: Sure, you could say that.
11: I'm going to say it was 46% for Bryce Sanford, 40% for Jordy Fromm. So, without further ado, let's give it one more listen. Bryce Sanford, the winner of the best single game performance.
3: And the winner for best single game performance by a Husker is Bryce Sanford, 26 first half points versus Illinois.
9: Jacobson, between the rings, off left side, driving, jump stop on 2 feet. Lawrence kicks it out. Sanford, another one. He nailed another one. He's unconscious. 26 first half points for Bryce Sanford.
5: Cue the DJ Khaled meme.
11: Another I know. One. Another one. They're going to sweep. I lost my light, by the way. Sorry. But, yeah, we've got one more Sharpies category for you. We'll bring you next week, and we'll play that. But I got a feeling it's going to be a clean sweep for Nebraska men's basketball here at our inaugural Sharpies Award.
5: Yeah, next year we'll have a better feel and pulse of certain. There's some things we probably missed along the way, but this was a pretty convincing win just up and down the board.
11: The season.
5: I mean, for us to get excited over a 6% difference just shows how much this leaned towards the excitement of men's basketball.
11: Yeah. And look, I there's a lot of momentum with a lot of programs. Coach Rule was asked about that today. I think we're going to see some pretty special seasons again next year, but it was just the first, right? The best season in program history for Nebraska men's basketball. Husker fans just clamoring for something like that to happen. The first win in NCAA tournament history. There's so many storylines. It's just so hard to beat. As for as good of a year as it was, and as special athletes as we had, the special performances, the big wins, it's just hard to beat what Nebraska men's basketball did.
5: It was a dream season.
11: When you
5: season.
11: Have these kind of votes.
5: And when you have a dream season, they tend to take home the hardware. We have no hardware to give, but you have our promise.
11: Oh, I got for a sheep trophy. I got that reminds me. I got to find
5: a sheep
11: trophy.
5: You got to take one, bring one home.
11: I'm writing that down. Yeah.
5: Can we put another label on it though? Like a Sharpies label on it?
11: Yeah.
5: But you're going to need So how many, we had what, four categories total?
11: Well, there, I mean, Kent's winning it all, right?
5: So you're just going to give him one?
11: Yeah.
5: I mean, he might want he might want four separate trophies.
11: But for this year, we can just give him one, and then next year, we'll get four.
5: Okay. Maybe next year we can think it through a little bit more, because you won't have any sheep trophies left to give.
11: I want a lot of trophies.
5: Excuse me.
11: Okay. So maybe next year, too, you might have a call that wins or some calls that are in the running.
5: Hopefully.
11: I mean, you had some in the running, but you didn't win this year. So maybe we're going to hear your calls win some awards.
5: Let's do it. Maybe a win against Indiana at home would be nice. Mm-hmm. That'd be up there.
11: Well, you know what's going to go into that is wins in November, right?
5: Walk-off field goal win, Kyle Cunanan from 48 yards to beat Iowa. How about that?
11: Well, that's been one of the bugaboos for this program is winning those meaningful games in November. So going back to Coach Rhule and Big Ten Media Days, he was asked about that and how this team can be better down the stretch.
6: I think sometimes, like, we always think, like, hey, we got to, you know, we have to change something. Like, to me, like, you win in November by being the better football team, you know? And so, you know, like, 2 years ago, we beat Wisconsin for the first time in 12 years in November, like, to be bowl eligible. And on that day, we were just the better football team. So to me, like, you know, we look at everything, right? Like, the sports science guys come in, the strength coaches come in, you know, everyone now has Claude, so they all have 1,000 theories, which is great. So it's like, we're looking at all this data, like, how can we do things better? But at the end of the day, like, the game still comes down to, like, who blocks, who tackles. And, like, I believe that players win games. And I think, you know, like, I think we're third in the Big Ten in terms of experience. Last year, we were one of the youngest teams in the Big Ten. Pat Stewart, our GM, Keith Williams, our director of personnel, they've done an amazing job of retaining our players. Our guys, they could have gone other places, but they wanted to stay. And we brought a bunch of guys in. And so, you know, we'll win in November with our guys up front. We'll win with a great offensive line. We'll win with quarterbacks who make plays, receivers who go take that ball. Like, we'll win with Ja'Cory Barney returning a punt for a touchdown. And so I don't think it's necessarily something different. It's just doing what we do better than we did it before. And I go back to Luke and Justin. They're great examples. Like, they were out there as 19-year-old kids starting for me. Well, now they're 22-year-old men. And they have to go exert their will. And we will do everything we can to help them along the way.
5: It's interesting to hear him say that they did a lot of evaluation, whether it's their strength program, all the analytics. He mentioned AI, Claude, the AI program, about, you know, practice, you know, when they practice. Do they practice in the morning? Do they practice in the afternoon? All of this to get better as the season went on. I mean, it's a marathon. It's grueling throughout Big Ten play, but that's where this team is going to have to take a jump forward. Now, they have a very tough October before you even talk about November, and they're not going to talk about November before September's done, and obviously they're going to talk about October before November. But this year, I mean, it doesn't get much tougher than what you're going to face in November. You'll have, I think, Illinois is right away in the month, and then you'll have Rutgers on the road, and then you have Ohio State. At least you have them on your home field. And then you have another crack at Iowa. But I think he has a point. You know, there's certain areas of strength and conditioning that can be different, practice that can be different. But in the end, they have what they need in place. They just have to, play better. They have to be able to stop the run. They have to be able to play more physical in between the tackles. They have to be able to execute and things like that. So a lot of it comes down to, one, you have to get lucky with health late in the year, but can you actually execute?
11: Well, and I know another thing that Coach Rhule talked about today, he said this is the best offensive line, and I believe he said defensive line, too. Did he say that? Or did I just saw that
5: he did.
11: A post. Best lines, I think we could probably say for sure, even without playing a game, going into fall camp, the best offensive line, just because they have the depth and they've not been able to have, and the returning experience. It's by far on paper the best offensive line since I've been here. And so, you know, that's fair to say. I do think the defensive line thing will, and I trust Coach Rhule, but
5: I think he mentioned
11: I need to see that.
5: It was more of a depth thing with the defensive line, because you have no Ty and Nash, right? So for that comment on face value, you would give it a side eye to it. Because it's probably not the best starting defensive line that he's had here. But right. In terms of depth, I think that's what he was going for, is that you have guys that have been in the program that are now have experience and are back another year.
11: Well, and that's a big part of it, right, is how good you are up front, both sides of the ball. And, you know, if that's the case, then, hopefully would lead to more chances of winning some of these games. But it is going to be exciting to see, actually, I think, on once we get to a game day, just how good this offensive line is. Because, I mean, you talked to Anthony Calandria, right? And he talked about how he believes this could be the best offensive line in the country. It was one of the stars on offense that you talked to during when we were doing the internal media day for football that had said that this is the best offensive line in the country.
5: Yeah. Offensive line, I was going through the updated heights and weights today and noticed some guys that had put on some muscle mass. Claude Mpuma, he put on a significant amount of weight in the offseason. One of the tackles, the true freshman tackles they brought in the latest class. Corey Campbell's pretty high on Tree and Paul and Brendan and all those guys. I mean, they've been, and you will hear that conversation next week with Corey Campbell and, really gloating over what those guys did in the weight room, leading the way. And that's where it all starts. We can be all flashy about, hey, we got the new running quarterback that's going to allow us to Dana to flourish, play more of an RPO, a more traditional RPO, run better in terms of counter and outside zone and all these things. But you can't do any of it if you cannot control the line of scrimmage. There's more of a concern on the defensive side than there would be on the offensive side. But Coach Rule does have a point. I mean, the Kate Petschok is a year older. Williams Winery is a year older. Tyson Terry, Malcolm Simpson. Lenhart's got, yeah, I would say Van Poppel and Lenhart are the two guys that probably have the most to prove. Maybe not just on the defensive line, but perhaps on the entire defense, right? Because Cam didn't have the year he wanted. Riley didn't have the year he wanted. I think both those guys are mature enough to let that get past them and move on to a new year where I think they could be, maybe having a down year could be beneficial for them just in hindsight to learn from some of the mistakes and things that happen.
11: Hey, Puma is one that I think they're going to be able to utilize with the 5-5 role. Normally you wouldn't want to burn a red shirt on the lineman, but they like him and they were impressed with him in the spring. And certainly when there's some opportunities, I think they're going to get him some opportunities on game day, because you want to continue to develop him. And I know that, look, he came in highly touted. He's one of the top offensive linemen in the country, and just a great guy. I can't wait to interview him again. But I think they're really high on him, and he did some really good things in the spring. And with the changes to the rules, you don't have to worry about, oh, you can only play five games. And I think he might be able to get some opportunities on game days.
5: Yeah, I mean, there's some guys. Preston Talmua, he'll be up there on the depth chart, I think, at one of those he's probably, I'd have to follow up, but one of those Swiss Army knife players that can play inside, play tackle. Grant Bricks has been in the program for a little bit. Remember, he was a high recruit out of Iowa, the state of Iowa. And I think one of the biggest human beings I've ever seen, Jess, is Sean Hemmerbeck. If you ever seen him in uniform,
11: yeah. I mean,
5: he is a massive. We saw him a little bit early last year in the season and some of those blowouts early in the year. So we'll see. Hopefully we'll have the ability to see that depth, just given what the scores might be in the first three games of some of those guys on the offensive line.
11: You know who's a big fan of Claude Mpuma?
5: Who's that?
11: The intern Duke. So Duke on National Interns Day.
5: You think Duke, if Duke went one-on-one with Claude in the trenches, you think he could stay on his feet for 2.5 seconds?
11: No.
5: If they did an Oklahoma drill?
11: Duke was one of the guys, the big thing that, at baseball games, or, well, I guess any games, that taking off your shirt.
5: Tarps off. Tarps off. Yeah, he's a tarps off guy.
11: He was one of those guys at the regional.
5: Got to be honest, not surprised.
11: Yeah. I have a video. Maybe I should post it on the Huskers radio account. I videoed it on, they showed it on the broadcast. So.
5: Duke's coming back soon.
11: He'll be back, I think, in a couple weeks. But he works with the football video staff as well, so that's how he He likes Puma. All right, got to get to a break. Coming up, we're going to hear from Andy Jackson. Had a chance to chat with her as she heads into season number 4 with Husker Volleyball. 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
1: I'm pleased to be joined today on Faith Health Inside Look by Dr. Eric Roy with Faith Health Ear, Nose, and Throat. And today we're talking about tonsillectomies.
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1: All right. 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
8: 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Welcome back to Sports Nightly with Kyle Crooks. I'm Jessica Cootey. Husker volleyball right around the corner as well. They've started practice already, and their Big Ten Media Days will be coming up on Monday. One of the players you're going to hear from the Huskers is Andy Jackson. Bergen Riley will also be the representative there as well. So we'll bring you content from that like we did today with Coach Rule. But so it's here. It's, you know, they're practicing. We'll be talking red-white scrimmage before you know it. But Andy Jackson, I had a chance to chat with her, the reigning ABCA middle blocker of the year, two-time All-American. How does she even improve from last year going into this year? I had a chance to ask her about it a couple days ago.
9: All right, Andy Jackson, you're 4, going through this media day thing again. How does it feel?
10: It is so exciting. I cannot believe that it's year 4, our senior year. You know, I have been doing it with Harper, Bergen, and Laney for 4 years now, and it's very bittersweet, but I know we're super excited. So it's been a really good media day so far.
9: You 4 have played and played such a huge impact from the day you stepped on campus. What is that like, having, you know, 4 people that are so close and have been through it all together?
10: It is

0: so special, and it's something that I will never take for granted, how competitive we are and how like-minded we are, especially when we're on the court. You know, I don't think you've ever seen something like our class. I mean, yes, there's been previous years, but something that we have is just so special, and I think from our freshman year, just being so competitive and like our drive to win so bad was just so great. And so we have really been through thick and thin together, and they're, you know, they're my three best friends, and we do everything together, and I'm just super grateful for them, because like I said, we've been through it all together, and we'll be bonded for life, that's for sure.
1: Do you still feel like you want to win as badly as you did when you got here as a freshman?
0: Yeah, absolutely. I don't think the drive ever stops. I think when you're training year-round, you never lose those goals, and the competitive drive stays the same, if not grows more. So, yeah.
1: Do you feel like maybe you just learn to manage it maybe a little bit more? As we were just talking with Harper about just understanding maybe there's more that goes into it than just winning every single match.
0: Yeah, definitely. And I think that you grow and really mature mentally and then also physically. So that definitely plays a role, because I know from my freshman year to now, I've definitely matured a lot, especially as a player on the court. And I feel like I can really enjoy volleyball for more than just the wins and the losses, you know? So really soaking up just all those things.
1: All right, let's talk about your leadership role. That was something I know that you really stepped into last season, and the younger players certainly point to you as one of those people. How have you been stepping into that? How much do you enjoy that, kind of being more of a leader in this room?
0: I really enjoy it. You know, I love the opportunity of getting to be a captain and lead this team, especially alongside Bergen. It's super special. But on this team, we really talk about being player-led. So even though you have the title of captain, everyone on this team is a leader. And that's what it's the standard that we have here, and we expect from everyone, is regardless of if you're a freshman or if you're a senior, you're going to hold that standard, and you're a leader. So we really allow and have an open floor for if the freshmen feel they need to say something, like, they are more than welcome to, because they are just as much of a role player on this team than a senior is. So I'm very grateful for the opportunity, and I'm very grateful that I'm in that position, and that the girls can look to me if they have any questions or need anything or just need guidance or advice. But at the same time, we try really hard to make everyone on the same playing field when it comes to the respect and the standard and all those things that go into a team, the culture.
1: Why does that set a team apart when they're player led?
0: Oh, wow. A lot. I think that not only when moments are good, but specifically when moments are bad, you can tell with a player-led team that they can really pull themselves out of it by themselves than having to look to the coach and rely on the coach to kind of snap them out of it. Let's say, for example, if you have a bad game and you're just on the court, and if you have a player-led team, I feel like it's easier for the team to just look inward and know, hey, we got to get it together. Like, we need to reset right now, instead of coach calling a timeout and maybe like chewing you out a little bit. You know, it's faster. And then also for the player-led team, it creates stronger ties, in my opinion, because then you don't have the coach player conflict necessarily, but you really mature as a player, like I said, and you learn to have those hard, uncomfortable conversations with your teammates. But it all comes from a place of love, and we really talk about that at Nebraska, like that P2P, the player to player. It can feel uncomfortable, especially when you're new and you're a freshman, but it just strengthens relationships, and it really builds trust on a team, where I think if you're relying on the coaches to do that, you lack that trust a little bit. So
1: yeah, great stuff there. Okay, so coming off your record-breaking season a year ago, how do you go into this season and even be better than what you were last year?
0: Oh, wow. Good question. I am just really, I guess I haven't really thought about it. I just want to have so much fun and really soak up my senior season. So I guess I haven't really thought about that at all. I mean, it was awesome, and I'm very grateful, but I just want to make sure I'm being the best version of myself for my team and for Nebraska, and really representing Nebraska well. So all that aside, I'm just, yeah, like, going to go out there, have fun, represent this place well, and yeah, be the best teammate I can be.
1: That's good. Okay, so I was joking with Coach Cook earlier. He's going into the Hall of Fame, so I was talking with him about, is this middle you? And he said, absolutely, it started way back in the early 2000s. But this room, this middle, the middle blockers, how excited are you just about Manaya and Kenna, just the group overall? I mean, you guys got a lot of talent in there.
0: Oh, yeah. I'm very excited. They are not only amazing players, but amazing people, too. And we have so much fun at practice together, and it's so fun just getting to bounce ideas off of each other and try new things when we get to work with our small little middles group, and we call it Space and Vision. Like, that's our group name, and we all have shirts that say it, and it's just a very special group. Even our coach Brennan, like, he really has a huge role in it, and he's so supportive of all of us, and it's a very loving position group. I feel like we all truly want the best for each other, and that's always super fun, you know what I mean? When you know that your teammates have your back regardless of who's playing, who's not playing, it's just the love across the entire position group is the same all around, and I'm just so excited to see what they do, because like you said, there is so much talent, and all of them have so much talent, you know, Keem, Anaya, Kenna, they're all very special players, so I'm very excited to see what they can do, especially since they're all so young. Like, you know, like I was looking at us the other day and I was like, wow, like I'm the senior now. So I am the grandma. So I'm very excited for them because I know that they're going to do amazing and they have a lot to showcase.
1: Amber Holmquist, another name in the Hall of Fame. And she talked about how you reached out to her when she was nominated and just the kind of connection that you guys were able to have. How important is that for you guys to embrace those that came before and helped lay this foundation for you guys that you're playing on today?
0: It's super important. I mean, we really recognize that we're not the ones that started Nebraska. You know, like Nebraska volleyball did not start with us, like this group right now. We know that centuries of women have come before us and have been real trailblazers, and we really want to respect that and honor that because they, like I said, they were the trailblazers and they were the ones who, they're the reason that we're here right now and we're even in this position. So just even being a part of a team where you can go back and talk to alumni and they're so opening to talk to you is something that I don't want to take for granted because I don't feel like it's that everywhere. So when I had the opportunity to talk to Amber, I think my freshman year, and now we still stay in touch, you don't get that everywhere. And I think it is so special that I get to even have a relationship with someone who was such a trailblazer, and really keep her in the loop with how things are now and even get her advice. Like, she always has great advice for me, and we usually like talk faith and talk volleyball, and that's super special to me because I know that she's been in this position before, so she truly understands like not only to play volleyball at such a high level but play at Nebraska, and yeah, just like leaning on old alumni for advice is like, it's a really cool experience. It's a really cool opportunity.
1: That's awesome. Berg and Riley, I mean, you guys seem to be really be on a different kind of level together last year, that connection. As someone that, you know, you look to score points, how comforting is it knowing that you've got someone that you've played with and just know each other like the back of your hands?
0: Oh, my gosh. I'm so grateful for Bergen. I already said this, but not only is she such a good setter, such a good player, and has such a high volleyball IQ, but off the court, her and I have really grown to become super close friends. We were training together with the national team in May, and so we got to spend a lot of time together there and work on our connection there. And I just, the person that she is so comforting, and she's a very genuine person, and so it's very easy to want awesome things for her, and to just, she just attracts people to her, you know. And so I'm really grateful to have her as a friend, and I think the fact that we are so close off the court really helps on the court. I've talked about it previously, but our relationship is so good because it's, I don't even want to call it constructive criticism, but whenever we maybe miss a set or I hit the ball out, whatever, we can just look at each other and we can instantly know like, okay, that set was maybe a little low, or I can look at her and just, great set, like I just turned it a little too much, you know. And it's very much like, it's not blaming and it's not like criticism, but I don't know, I don't even know how to describe it. Just our connection has gotten so good, and getting to try it for our senior year and have it for our senior year is, I'm excited. Like, I love playing with Bergen, obviously I love playing with all my teammates, but her specifically, I just feel like we've worked really hard at strengthening our connection and our relationship, so I'm really excited to get to showcase that.
1: Love to hear that. With Danny's system, you obviously very fast, I know you guys talked about that last year, but how much more comfortable do you guys feel going into this fall, now a year with Coach Busman Kelly?
0: Very excited, very comfortable. We've worked really hard this offseason, and it's not done yet. You know, we have preseason coming up, and that's always a grind. And so we're going to have our double days, and we're going to have those hard, long practices, but they all really come to fruition and really bear fruit once season comes around. So I would say we're very comfortable by now, and I think our relationship with Danny is more than comfortable. You know, it was like literally a month after she got here. Yeah. But, you know, we have a season under our belt with her, and same for her. Like, she has a season under her belt with us. So I think everyone feels very comfortable and very confident, and very confident in Danny as a coach. You know, we all really trust her. So we trust what she's going to do and the systems that she wants to run.
1: All right, last thing I got for you. Just, again, this is a program. It's year in and year out. It's nothing different, but you come in and expect to win national championships. You know, each year, how do you guys handle that as a group? And it's a different team, but just going into it, knowing what's expected of this program every single year.
0: We like to say pressure is a privilege, and that was something that Coach Cook taught us, actually, when he was a coach. And I think it's so great because, yes, you have pressure at Nebraska, but it's a privilege. You know, not every women's volleyball program has that kind of pressure on them, and they're not expected to win, and they're not expected to represent the program super well. You know what I mean? And so, yes, it can be very stressful, and absolutely, like, don't get me wrong, it can be, it can feel like very stressful at times, but if you really flip the narrative and change your mindset about it's a privilege getting to play at Nebraska, and yes, it's a privilege getting held to such a high standard and have people want, like, expect you to win, you know? So we always remind ourselves of that, like, pressure is a privilege. And then I think also just reminding ourselves, like, we are team first, and so no matter what anyone says, what the media says, you know, like, we are team first, and we're going to support each other no matter what. Like, last year when we were on this, like, set streak, I think it was, none of us, like, even really acknowledged it, which I think some people might disagree with, but we just wanted to make sure that we were focused on what was ahead. You know, we didn't want to get sucked into the hype and to all the media. We just wanted to stay in our little bubble of our team and continue to do what we do best, and that's just play awesome volleyball and, you know, like, have fun on the court. So yeah, pressure is a privilege, and then just remind ourselves that we're a team first, and we're going to do what it takes to support the team before we worry about any of that.
1: Always great chatting with you. Thank you so much for your time.
0: Thank you. Yes, thank you.
2: I just love her, Kyle. I love her so much. Andy Jackson, she's just a fantastic human being, you know. And when we were, before we started recording the interview, she's like, ask me, did you get some time off this summer? What did you do? You know, she's just, and when we told the story, when we talked to Amber back earlier, Amber Holmquist, when she was inducted into the Hall of Fame or was announced as a part of the class, that Andy was one of the first people that she heard from. You know, she's just is the one of the most kindest, genuine human beings. And then, oh, by the way, she's one of the best college volleyball players that there is. And she's still not even, I don't think, the best she can be. That's what they talk about. You know, they talk about every year just how she has not hit her ceiling yet, which is even scarier.
3: I think it's rare nowadays that your best player, one of your best players, is one of your best people on the team, right? That's a good luxury to have, that an All-American, she's, you know, back-to-back years as a first-team All-American, the best middle blocker in the country, but she's also tremendous to the culture and to a leader, because we mentioned these recruiting classes that are getting set to come in here and will be the future of the program. Well, a reason they're going to be successful is because they're playing behind 15, who sets the example, and just the way that you're supposed to act, the way that you're supposed to conduct yourself on and off the court. She means so much to this program in a lot of different ways outside of just being really good on near the net.
2: All right, got to get to a break. Coming up next, we have a special guest doing Joke of the Week. You guys, I think it was mentioned in the chat, but then Camden asked me last night after my dad participated in Wind at Wednesday. He's got a Joke of the Week. He already told it to me. I think it's a pretty good one.
3: It's radio-friendly, correct?
2: Yes, it is. It is. Jack Cootie going to be delivering the Joke of the Week coming up next here on Sports Nightly. 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
2: 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Welcome back to Sports Nightly. I'm Jessica Foodie, Kyle Crooks back in studio. I'm in Oklahoma for a few days. Had some family stuff come up, so if you missed that last night, so that's why I'm here. So I've got my dad, Jack Cootie, joining us now. There were some suggestions, some requests last night after he made an appearance on Wind Out Wednesday for him to do Joke of the Week. So he is ready to deliver. Kyle, are you ready for this?
3: I'm ready. Mr. Cootie, this is an incredible responsibility. We just don't let anybody do this. So we've had some real flops of jokes outside of me. I'm the funniest person on this show, and Jess knows that. But we've had some really bad jokes, and we know that you're going to really bring it.
2: All right.
14: Well, I feel the pressure, but here okay. We go. There was this rancher out in western Nebraska, and his place caught on fire, and he called the fire department, and he looks up, and they're a little old. A little truck's coming, bouncing down the road, and he looks at his fire, and he says, there's no way he can put that fire out. So he steps out and starts waving his arms, trying to stop the truck. Truck blows right by him, goes through the gate, into the middle of the fire, and in a little while, the fire's out, and that old fireman comes out, and he's brushing the smoke and dust off of him, and the rancher's so happy. He said, man, I didn't think there's any way you could put that out. He said, and you saved all my buildings and barns. He said, I'm going to make a donation right now to your fire department for $20,000 for saving my place. And the guy said, well, I appreciate it. And he said, well, he asked the fireman, he said, what are you going to, what's maybe the first thing you're going to do with this money? And the guy said, Well, first thing I'm gonna do is get these brakes fixed.
3: I like it. I like it. Landed the punchline. Right. And he wasn't just reading the joke off a screen either.
2: No.
3: This was to memory. Keep that in mind when you score.
2: Yes, he was delivering. So there you have it.
3: I'll go a 9.4.
2: Wow, nice.
3: That's a really high score. That's an incredibly high score.
2: Is really good. People don't rate these things very high. I'm just warning you. But all right, so 402-413-2400 is the number. Text in. Let us know how you think my dad did. Did you like his joke? Also in the chat as well. So we're going to go ahead and get to a break, and we'll be back to wrap up the show next.
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2: Pretty high, Kyle.
3: Yeah, we're getting, they're coming in fast and furious here on the chat. So the chat has 9.2, that's Shane. Husker in Hanover, great joke, 9. Dreis, 8.5. Matt, 9.1. Andrew, for not being about bees, pretty good, 9.5, which is pretty good. We also have some texts that are coming in. Tim in Minnesota has 8.75. Impressive. Congratulations and great job, Mr. Kudia. Congratulations. How about that? We have another one coming in. 10 for Dad Jack. Wonderful and funny. Smiley emoji. And those are all the scores that have come in so far. So we're talking a lot of nines. I mean, this is unprecedented territory.
2: I know that might be one of the highest scores in Joke of the Week history. And also for you, Kyle, here is, if you're watching, if you're watching on the stream, here is Kyle's
3: Sunny,
2: best friend.
3: Sunny. Oh, just the best. So when are you and Sunny have to drive all the way back here to Nebraska?
2: We will be back on Sunday. So we'll make the drive back on Sunday. And we got the big dog, and Jeremiah Searle is coming up on Monday. We're going to record a podcast to preview fall camp and whatnot. But it's funny because he posted the other day. It was one of the highlights that I forgot what it was called, but it was basically like a way back when or whatever. And he said, you know, you start to feel old when it was a, when you're a throwback Thursday or whatever. And so I just commented old dog instead of big dog.
3: Yeah, he is an older dog now. I mean, he's an agent. He's on the other side of the business now. He's on the, you know, the financial side of things. And I know, I'm sure we'll have a response from my paintball comments
2: paintball,
3: as well.
2: Yeah.
3: Steve chimes in 9.5 on the joke, by the way. So we're getting more nines that are coming in. Corey Campbell will have on the show next week, too. Head of strength and conditioning. Talk about the offseason. He had big month of June and a huge month of July. Of course, he's a huge part of fall camp, but we'll talk about some specific guys, but a lot of what went into this offseason, conversations with Coach Rhule about what they want to improve. And there's nobody that's higher on Corey Campbell than Matt Rhule. We know that.
2: Yeah.
3: So that was a really good conversation. That's a long conversation we'll have next week on the show.
2: Yeah. So, tomorrow is our final.
3: Football
2: ask.
3: Against Oregon know? In 2016. Okay. So that's the last ranked win for the Huskers.
2: So tomorrow, our last best of show for a while, because we're going to be back on the air on Friday nights because we'll have camp and they'll practice on Friday. So we'll have to talk about football practice on Friday and potentially some press conferences. There are some press conferences on Fridays too. So we will be back on the airwaves on a Friday night's Party Friday show. And Kyle is going to be one happy camper starting next week.
3: Should we have pizza party Fridays?
2: Are you going to eat pizza?
3: I mean, you're making me work on a Friday. There's got to be some sort of incentive here. You know, outside of, I guess, the paycheck every 2 weeks.
2: Well, we'll preview a little bit more fall camp now that we'll have practice to talk about coming up over the next couple of days. But one thing that we didn't actually mention earlier was that good news on the injury front. Jeniron Bonner full go, Connor Katula full go, and Rex Guthrie, which you talked to, and he told us last week he was full go. So getting some more depth pieces back there. And I just, Jeniron Bonner, I know Coach Holgerson talked about this last year, of, you know, how big of a piece he was going to play. So getting him back in the fold, I think Dana Holgerson's got all of his pieces. This is the fullest arsenal that Dana Holgerson has had to work with going into a full camp.
3: He was devastated last year after that first game. Wood is his nickname, with Wood having that ACL injury and Arrowhead first game of the year. And he also, Coach Rhule did mention today that Jacob Bauer, who had the ACL in the spring, it's going to take a little bit for him to potentially come back. So that hits a little bit at your linebacking core. Again, we talked about certain guys flipping from offense to defense, whether that's Jeremiah Jones or Mac Markway. So we'll see how those guys, what their fall camp is like. But it'll be good to see Bonner get back into the mix in that wide receiving room. But like you said, he's a big-time blocker. You can play him in line, play him on the slot. He's just he's a playmaker, but he's just a hard-nosed guy that you need in the Big Ten. A Swiss Army knife player like that, who's tough, who's kind of rugged and is gritty. He's the perfect type of player for this league and for what Dana Holgerson wants to do.
2: And again, I mentioned earlier that Big Ten Media Days for Husker Volleyball will be taking place. I think I said Monday. Is it Monday or Tuesday? I'm second guessing myself.
3: I'd have to double check. I think it's Monday.
2: That's what I thought. I thought it was Monday. But so we'll bring you coverage of that. So we'll, and I got a lot more interviews to come. I talked to Virginia Adriano. She's fantastic. Olivia Mauch, Kenneco Gill. So I got other volleyball interviews that we'll play a preview in the season. And then, hey, we got full speed ahead on fall camp. What are you going to do with your last 3-day weekend, Kyle?
3: I don't know. It's probably going to be something football related, probably some sort of work related. By the way, it is Monday. Is media day, and they'll go second to last. So around 5 o'clock is when they'll be interviewed on Big Ten Network. How about
2: all
3: you?
2: Right, so
3: you be driving back?
2: No. Well, yeah, I'm going to be hanging out with the fam, and then I'll be back on Sunday.
3: That's good.
2: Yeah, and I have lost my timer again, but
3: we are 3 seconds.
2: All right, have a great weekend. We'll talk to you
3: everybody.
2: Monday here on Sports Nightly.
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Blackfoot on Nebraska's Rock Station 94 Rock Band. Halen right before that here on your Thursday evening. Ben Keller hanging out here with you. I've got Tesla, Guns N' Roses, and more coming up right now. It's the Black Crowes.

0: It's Foreigner on Nebraska's Rock Station 94 Rock. We're getting closer to Mimosa Fest. It's happening next Saturday in downtown Norfolk. We are going to be out from 11 a.m. to 9 p.m. between 2nd and 3rd Street on Norfolk Avenue. 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Portion of the proceeds are going to benefit Liberty Center. 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
4: Destructive winds is just deadly.
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0: 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Showers and thunderstorms tonight. Some of those storms could produce some heavy rainfall, low around 67. Cloudy to start things off for you tomorrow with a chance of showers and thunderstorms before gradually becoming mostly sunny, high near 79, and mostly clear tomorrow night with a low around 60 degrees.
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From the 94 Rock Borgman Construction Severe Weather Center, a severe thunderstorm warning is in effect until 9 p.m. for Madison, Platte, Antelope, and Boone counties. This storm heading southeast at 25 miles an hour brings with it 60-mile-an-hour wind gusts and penny-sized hail. You can expect damage to roofs, siding, and trees, impacting locations like Petersburg, Albion, Primrose, and Newman Grove. A severe thunderstorm warning is in effect until 9 p.m. for Madison, Platte, Antelope, and Boone counties. A severe thunderstorm watch is in effect for all of northeast Nebraska until 1 a.m. Keep it on 94 Rock. When bad weather breaks out, we break in.

From the 94 Rock Borgman Construction Severe Weather Center, a severe thunderstorm warning is in effect until 9 p.m. for Madison, Platte, Antelope, and Boone counties. This storm heading southeast at 25 miles an hour brings with it 60-mile-an-hour wind gusts and penny-sized hail. You can expect damage to roofs, siding, and trees, impacting locations like Petersburg, Albion, Primrose, and Newman Grove. A severe thunderstorm warning is in effect until 9 p.m. for Madison, Platte, Antelope, and Boone counties. A severe thunderstorm watch is in effect for all of northeast Nebraska until 1 a.m. Keep it on 94 Rock. When bad weather breaks out, we break in.

0: From the 94 Rock Borgman Construction Severe Weather Center, a severe thunderstorm warning is in effect until 9 p.m. for Madison, Platte, Antelope, and Boone counties. This storm heading southeast at 25 miles an hour brings with it 60-mile-an-hour wind gusts and penny-sized hail. You can expect damage to roofs, siding, and trees, impacting locations like Petersburg, Albion, Primrose, and Newman Grove. A severe thunderstorm warning is in effect until 9 p.m. for Madison, Platte, Antelope, and Boone counties. A severe thunderstorm watch is in effect for all of northeast Nebraska until 1 a.m. Keep it on 94 Rock. When bad weather breaks out, we break in.
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From the 94 Rock Borgman Construction Severe Weather Center, a severe thunderstorm warning is in effect until 9 p.m. for Madison, Platte, Antelope, and Boone counties. This storm heading southeast at 25 miles an hour brings with it 60-mile-an-hour wind gusts and penny-sized hail. You can expect damage to roofs, siding, and trees, impacting locations like Petersburg, Albion, Primrose, and Newman Grove. A severe thunderstorm warning is in effect until 9 p.m. for Madison, Platte, Antelope, and Boone counties. A severe thunderstorm watch is in effect for all of northeast Nebraska until 1 a.m. Keep it on 94 Rock. When bad weather breaks out, we break in.

0: From the 94 Rock Borgman Construction Severe Weather Center, a severe thunderstorm warning is in effect until 9 p.m. for Madison, Platte, Antelope, and Boone counties. This storm heading southeast at 25 miles an hour brings with it 60-mile-an-hour wind gusts and penny-sized hail. You can expect damage to roofs, siding, and trees, impacting locations like Petersburg, Albion, Primrose, and Newman Grove. A severe thunderstorm warning is in effect until 9 p.m. for Madison, Platte, Antelope, and Boone counties. A severe thunderstorm watch is in effect for all of northeast Nebraska until 1 a.m. Keep it on 94 Rock. When bad weather breaks out, we break in.
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1: From the 94 Rock Borgman Construction Severe Weather Center, a severe thunderstorm warning is in effect until 9:30 for Madison, Cumming, Wayne, Colfax, Platte, Pierce, and Stanton counties. This storm heading southeast at 40 miles an hour brings with it 60-mile-an-hour wind gusts. You can expect damage to roofs, siding, and trees. Impacting locations like Stanton, Humphrey, Creston, Lee, Pilger, Clarkson, Wisner, and Howells. Severe thunderstorm warning till 9:30 for Madison, Cumming, Wayne, Colfax, Platte, Pierce, and Stanton counties. Keep it on 94 Rock. When bad weather breaks out, we break in.
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From the 94 Rock Borgman Construction Severe Weather Center, a severe thunderstorm warning is in effect until 9:30 for Madison, Cumming, Wayne, Colfax, Platte, Pierce, and Stanton counties. This storm heading southeast at 40 miles an hour brings with it 60 mile an hour wind gusts. You can expect damage to roofs, siding, and trees, impacting locations like Stanton, Humphrey, Creston, Lee, Pilger, Clarkson, Wisner, and Howells. Severe thunderstorm warning till 9:30 for Madison, Cumming, Wayne, Colfax, Platte, Pierce, and Stanton counties. Keep it on 94 Rock. When bad weather breaks out, we break in.

0: From the 94 Rock Borgman Construction Severe Weather Center, a severe thunderstorm warning is in effect until 9:30 for Madison, Cumming, Wayne, Colfax, Platt, Pierce, and Stanton counties. This storm heading southeast at 40 miles an hour brings with it 60-mile-an-hour wind gusts. You can expect damage to roofs, siding, and trees, impacting locations like Stanton, Humphrey, Creston, Lee, Pilger, Clarkson, Wisner, and Howells. Severe thunderstorm warning till 9:30 for Madison, Cumming, Wayne, Colfax, Platt, Pierce, and Stanton counties. Keep it on 94 Rock. When bad weather breaks out, we break in.
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0: From the 94 Rock Borgman Construction Severe Weather Center, a severe thunderstorm warning is in effect until 9:30 for Madison, Cumming, Wayne, Colfax, Platt, Pierce, and Stanton counties. This storm heading southeast at 40 miles an hour brings with it 60-mile-an-hour wind gusts. You can expect damage to roofs, siding, and trees. Impacting locations like Stanton, Humphrey, Creston, Lee, Pilger, Clarkson, Wisner, and Howells. Severe thunderstorm warning till 9:30 for Madison, Cumming, Wayne, Colfax, Platt, Pierce, and Stanton counties. Keep it on 94 Rock. When bad weather breaks out, we break in.
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From the 94 Rock Borgman Construction Severe Weather Center, a severe thunderstorm warning is in effect until 9:30 for Madison, Cumming, Wayne, Colfax, Platte, Pierce, and Stanton counties. This storm heading southeast at 40 miles an hour brings with it 60-mile-an-hour wind gusts. You can expect damage to roofs, siding, and trees, impacting locations like Stanton, Humphrey, Creston, Lee, Pilger, Clarkson, Wisner, and Howells. Severe thunderstorm warning till 9:30 for Madison, Cumming, Wayne, Colfax, Platte, Pierce, and Stanton counties. Keep it on 94 Rock. When bad weather breaks out, we break in.

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1: From the 94 Rock Borgman Construction Severe Weather Center, a severe thunderstorm warning is in effect until 9:30 for Madison, Cumming, Wayne, Colfax, Platte, Pierce, and Stanton counties. This storm heading southeast at 40 miles an hour brings with it 60 mile an hour wind gusts. You can expect damage to roofs, siding, and trees, impacting locations like Stanton, Humphrey, Creston, Lee, Pilger, Clarkson, Wisner, and Howells. Severe thunderstorm warning till 9:30 for Madison, Cumming, Wayne, Colfax, Platte, Pierce, and Stanton counties. Keep it on 94 Rock. When bad weather breaks out, we break in.
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0: 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Showers and thunderstorms tonight. Some of those storms could produce some heavy rainfall, low around 67. Cloudy to start things off for you tomorrow with a chance of showers and thunderstorms before gradually becoming mostly sunny, high near 79, and mostly clear tomorrow night with a low around 60 degrees.
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From the 94 Rock Borgman Construction Severe Weather Center, a severe thunderstorm warning is in effect until 10:15 for Stanton, Colfax, Cumming, Burt, and Dodge counties. This storm heading east at 40 miles an hour brings with it 60-mile-an-hour wind gusts and penny-sized hail. You can expect damage to roofs, siding, and trees, impacting locations like West Point, Beamer, Dodge, Snyder, Scribner, North Bend, Euling, Oakland, and Hooper. A severe thunderstorm warning is in effect until 10:15 for Stanton, Dodge, Cumming, Colfax, and Burt counties. Keep it on 94 Rock. When bad weather breaks out, we break in.

0: From the 94 Rock Borgman Construction Severe Weather Center, a severe thunderstorm warning is in effect until 10:15 for Stanton, Colfax, Cumming, Burt, and Dodge counties. This storm heading east at 40 miles an hour brings with it 60-mile-an-hour wind gusts and penny-sized hail. You can expect damage to roofs, siding, and trees, impacting locations like West Point, Beamer, Dodge, Snyder, Scribner, North Bend, Euling, Oakland, and Hooper. A severe thunderstorm warning is in effect until 10:15 for Stanton, Dodge, Cumming, Colfax, and Burt counties. Keep it on 94 Rock. When bad weather breaks out, we break in.
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From the 94 Rock Borgman Construction Severe Weather Center, a severe thunderstorm warning is in effect until 10:15 for Stanton, Colfax, Cumming, Burt, and Dodge counties. This storm heading east at 40 miles an hour brings with it 60-mile-an-hour wind gusts and penny-sized hail. You can expect damage to roofs, siding, and trees, impacting locations like West Point, Beamer, Dodge, Snyder, Scribner, North Bend, Euling, Oakland, and Hooper. A severe thunderstorm warning is in effect until 10:15 for Stanton, Dodge, Cumming, Colfax, and Burt counties. Keep it on 94 Rock. When bad weather breaks out, we break in.

From the 94 Rock Borgman Construction Severe Weather Center, a severe thunderstorm warning is in effect until 10:15 for Stanton, Colfax, Cumming, Burt, and Dodge counties. This storm heading east at 40 miles an hour brings with it 60-mile-an-hour wind gusts and penny-sized hail. You can expect damage to roofs, siding, and trees, impacting locations like West Point, Beamer, Dodge, Snyder, Scribner, North Bend, Euling, Oakland, and Hooper. A severe thunderstorm warning is in effect until 10:15 for Stanton, Dodge, Cumming, Colfax, and Burke counties. Keep it on 94 Rock. When bad weather breaks out, we break in.

Alice in Chains on Nebraska's Rock Station 94 Rock. 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Get only the best meat treats at Pierce Lockers on Brown Street in Pierce.

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3: Impacting locations like West Point, Beamer, Dodge, Snyder, Scribner, North Bend, Ewing, Oakland, and Hooper. A severe thunderstorm warning is in effect until 10:15 for Stanton, Dodge, Cumming, Colfax, and Burke counties. Keep it on 94 Rock. When bad weather breaks out, we break in.
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0: From the 94 Rock Borgman Construction Severe Weather Center, a severe thunderstorm warning is in effect until 10:15 for Stanton, Colfax, Cumming, Burt, and Dodge counties. This storm heading east at 40 miles an hour brings with it 60-mile-an-hour wind gusts and penny-sized hail. You can expect damage to roofs, siding, and trees, impacting locations like West Point, Beamer, Dodge, Snyder, Scribner, North Bend, Euling, Oakland, and Hooper. A severe thunderstorm warning is in effect until 10:15 for Stanton, Dodge, Cumming, Colfax, and Burt counties. Keep it on 94 Rock. When bad weather breaks out, we break in.
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0: From the 94 Rock Borgman Construction Severe Weather Center, a severe thunderstorm warning is in effect until 10:15 for Stanton, Colfax, Cumming, Burt, and Dodge counties. This storm heading east at 40 miles an hour brings with it 60-mile-an-hour wind gusts and penny-sized hail. You can expect damage to roofs, siding, and trees, impacting locations like West Point, Beamer, Dodge, Snyder, Scribner, North Bend, Euling, Oakland, and Hooper. A severe thunderstorm warning is in effect until 10:15 for Stanton, Dodge, Cumming, Colfax, and Burt counties. Keep it on 94 Rock. When bad weather breaks out, we break in.
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0: From the 94 Rock Borgman Construction Severe Weather Center, a severe thunderstorm warning is in effect until 10:15 for Stanton, Colfax, Cumming, Burt, and Dodge counties. This storm heading east at 40 miles an hour brings with it 60-mile-an-hour wind gusts and penny-sized hail. You can expect damage to roofs, siding, and trees. Impacting locations like West Point, Beamer, Dodge, Snyder, Scribner, North Bend, Euling, Oakland, and Hooper. A severe thunderstorm warning is in effect until 10:15 for Stanton, Dodge, Cumming, Colfax, and Burt counties. Keep it on 94 Rock. When bad weather breaks out, we break in.
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4: Hey, how's about a little metal trivia for some Thursday thinking? Well, I'm giving it to you anyway. Today I'm going to enlighten you with a few things about the metal that are 100% true. And the fact that sales of spandex quadrupled during the hairband heyday is not included on this list. Here we go. Number one, the OZZY letters tattooed on Ozzy's fingers were a prison tattoo. That's true. He used a piece of graphite to tattoo himself while serving time for petty theft. Number two, do you know who recommended that Black Sabbath hire Ronnie James Dio? It was none other than Ozzy's future wife and manager, Sharon Arden. Traitor! But a good call. Number three, Iron Maiden cover artist Derek Riggs inserted secret messages into the cover of Power Slave. Go look for Mickey Mouse, as well as a number of strange phrases like Indiana Jones was here. Definitely not metal. Number four, Metallica guitarist Kirk Hammett and Testament guitarist Eric Peterson were both married to the same woman. That's true, but not at the same time. Well, what do you know? And the final fun fact, did you know that Lemmy Kilmister worked as a roadie before forming Motorhead? Yep, he lugged gear for a number of bands, including Jimi Hendrix. Now that's metal. So let's hear from Lemmy right now, shall we? This is Motorhead with Ace of Spades on your daily House of Hair cut.

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6: 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Scattered showers and thunderstorms for the rest of the night, low around 67. Tomorrow, cloudy with a chance of showers and thunderstorms before gradually becoming mostly sunny, high near 79. And tomorrow night, mostly clear with a low around 60 degrees.
7: 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Thank you for your cooperation.

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The Blue Oyster Cult right before that. If you haven't yet, make sure you go to 94rock.fm and get yourself registered to see if you can win a Pick Your Pastime prize package. 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Right now, it's

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It's Sweet on Nebraska's Rock Station 94 Rock. Ben Keller hanging out here with you. Hey, in 1991, Alana Miles won a Grammy for Best Female Rock Vocal Performance for this song, Black Velvet. And that reminds me to remind you to check out 90s at Noon here on 94 Rock. It's brought to you by District Event Center, located in the River Point District.

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0: That's the kind of stuff you're going to hear on 90s at noon here on 94 Rock. 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I've got your NCN Acura weather forecast, White Snake, coming up.
1: Some events you stop by for an hour, and some you end up spending the whole day at. 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
5: 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Scattered showers and thunderstorms for the rest of the night. Low around 67. Tomorrow, cloudy with a chance of showers and thunderstorms before gradually becoming mostly sunny. High near 79. And tomorrow night, mostly clear with a low around 60 degrees.
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0: 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Well, not only are we getting closer to Mimosa Fest, we're also getting closer to find out who's going to win what with Pick Your Pastime with Five Crowns Golf of Plainview, Mid-City Superstore and Slumberland Furniture of Norfolk, Flooring Solutions and 94 Rock, because six lucky contestants going to be invited to Mimosa Fest and pick their pastime prize package. And a list of those is a $1,500 gift certificate to Five Crowns Golf, VIP seats at Mimosa Fest, a poly lawn furniture set from TC Amish Home, concert tickets to the Nebraska State Fair, and so much more from Norfolk Bike, Wetzel and Truax Jewelers, American Family Insurance, Dusty Korth and Associates, LLC, Bubbler and Mahaska, Victory Fence, and Hy-Vee East and West. So if you haven't gotten yourself registered yet, well, you need to do so at 94rock.fm. Maybe you will be one of the lucky six to pick a pastime prize package. Pick Your Pastime, brought to you by Five Crowns Golf of Plainview, Mid-City Superstore and Slumberland Furniture of Norfolk, Flooring Solutions, and 94 Rock.
1: 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And today we're talking about tonsillectomies.
2: Right, absolutely. 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And after trying a lot of various treatments, sometimes you just need to take out the tonsils to give them relief.
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8: 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Isolated thunderstorms possible for your Friday, otherwise gradually becoming mostly sunny with a high topping out near 79. Breezy conditions, north winds 15 to 25, gusts as high as 40 miles per hour. For tonight, mostly clear, with a low getting down to around 60 degrees.
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4: 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Isolated thunderstorms possible for your Friday. Otherwise, gradually becoming mostly sunny with a high topping out near 79. Breezy conditions, north winds 15 to 25. Gusts as high as 40 miles per hour. For tonight, mostly clear, with a low getting down to around 60 degrees.
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3: Destructive winds
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6: 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Isolated thunderstorms possible for your Friday. Otherwise, gradually becoming mostly sunny with a high topping out near 79. Breezy conditions, north winds 15 to 25. Gusts as high as 40 miles per hour. For tonight, mostly clear with a low getting down to around 60 degrees.
7: 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The names have not been changed to protect the not-so-innocent. Just the facts, ma'am.

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1: 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There's a 94 Rock Block playing right now.
0: Really? I'm missing it? Okay, gotta go.

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You're listening to something that's kind of a big deal. It's a 94 Rock Block. You stay classy, Northeast Nebraska.

0: What you say?
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6: 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Isolated thunderstorms possible for your Friday. Otherwise, gradually becoming mostly sunny with a high topping out near 79. Breezy conditions, north winds 15 to 25, gusts as high as 40 miles per hour. For tonight, mostly clear, a low getting down to around 60 degrees.
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3: Destructive winds is just deadly.
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0: just another riddle, Robin. I don't break, but I block. I don't stop, but I rock. 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
9: 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Isolated thunderstorms possible for your Friday. Otherwise, gradually becoming mostly sunny with a high topping out near 79. Breezy conditions, north winds 15 to 25, gusts as high as 40 miles per hour. For tonight, mostly clear, with a low getting down to around 60 degrees.
10: 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We have terminated the commercials here on 94 Rock. Come with me if you want to rock. It's a

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4: 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Isolated thunderstorms possible for your Friday. Otherwise, grads becoming mostly sunny with a high topping out near 79. Breezy conditions, north winds 15 to 25. Gusts as high as 40 miles per hour. For tonight, mostly clear. With a low getting down to around 60 degrees.
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2: 68 degrees at 6:14, partly sunny, windy, 78 today. Good morning, welcome to the fifth step in our five-step work week program. Some people call it a Friday. Mookie in the morning, Free Beer Friday, Holly Weird Minute coming up, and we'll talk with rock legend Peter Frampton.

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1: If elected, I'll make it illegal to make any more Star Wars movies. I'm serious. 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
0: This has been another Mookie in 2026 campaign promise. 94 Rock.
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11: Good morning. Governor Jim Pillen has ordered that flags be lowered to half staff on Saturday in recognition of the service and sacrifice by firefighter Nathan Matthews. Originally from Lincoln, Matthews died last week from injuries he sustained while battling a wildfire near the Colorado-Utah border in late June. Matthews will be co-honored by Nebraska and the state of Colorado. Colorado Governor Jared Polis is ordering that flags be lowered in Colorado today. U.S. Secretary of Agriculture Brooke Rollins has approved another disaster declaration for 13 Nebraska counties due to drought conditions, bringing the total number of counties covered by a USDA declaration for drought conditions this year to 86 of 93 of Nebraska's counties. Nebraska Governor Jim Pillen announced the approval earlier this week. A secretarial designation frees up loan assistance for Nebraska farmers impacted by drought for up to 8 months after the declaration is issued. Six counties are now covered for the first time in 2026. More than 76% of Nebraska faces at least moderate drought conditions, according to the most recent state-level data from the U.S. Drought Monitor. A daycare provider in eastern Nebraska has pled not guilty to seven counts of child abuse. 55-year-old Roberta Willard is accused of physically abusing and neglecting kids at her Ashland daycare, known as Willard Babies. She entered a written plea of not guilty a week after bonding out of jail, according to court records. The arrest affidavit states someone called the child abuse hotline on May 30th, claiming Willard would sometimes grab children by the arm and even throw them against the kitchen cupboard door. A now former employee allegedly told a parent some of the concerning actions and eventually left the job because of the abuse she witnessed, including a high chair being used as a restraint device for a developmentally delayed child, according to court documents. The investigating officer submitted 14 pages of evidence before the arrest was made. You can find more of today's news online at newschannelnebraska.com. From the NCN Newsroom, I'm Brandon Shanahan.
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1: 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A fair to Midland Friday, partly sunny, windy, and 78, low of 61 tonight, and a super Saturday, sunny and 86 tomorrow. Currently, it's 68. Holly Weird Minute on the way, and next hour we talk with rock legend Peter Frampton. 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
1: Welcome to Hollywood. Alicia Silverstone will star in a Clueless sequel. In other words, Alicia Silverstone is broke. Ben Affleck won $1 million on Who Wants to Be a Millionaire. He knew he had it when the final question was, who was the worst Batman? A producer is suing Netflix because someone stole a copy of his unreleased Nicolas Cage movie. Even more bad news, the thieves watched the Nicolas Cage movie and now they're suing Netflix.
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2: This song about my brother Rick, who had was in the Vietnam War, and he came home, but he came home a different person. He was the brother that basically raised me. My dad wasn't around. And so cut to, we're writing songs for the record, and I just could not get it right. So we decided to change the storyline to create like sort of like this fictional storyline based around, you know, some factual stories of just the loss of a friend to an inadvertent gunshot.

0: 94 Rock and Mookie in the morning. It's an election year. What if I were elected governor?
1: Yes, may I help you?
0: Yeah, I'm here to, like, be the governor and stuff.
1: Oh, you must be that Mookie character. Yes, well, sir, the election was yesterday. You won't be inaugurated until January.
0: Oh, well, can I just crash here till then? Say, where's the Lincoln bedroom?
1: No, you may not crash here, and there is no Lincoln bedroom. This is the governor's mansion, not the White House.
0: Dang, I was gonna see if Lincoln's ghost was still here. I was gonna wrestle him.
1: Oh, boy.
2: What's all the commotion out here?
0: Oh, sweet. Hey, Gov, I'm glad you're here. I need you to fill me in on all the governor-type things. Like, do I get Secret Service protection?
2: Yes, all governors do.
0: Can I ask them to frisk me just for fun?
2: What?
0: Yeah, never mind. Now, the red phone is for calling Washington. The blue phone's for ordering Domino's, right?
2: No. What?
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11: Good morning. Norfolk Public Schools announced that head baseball coach Sean Wedderburg is stepping down after coaching for 13 years. He says it's been a privilege leading the program, and he's incredibly grateful for the support he's received throughout his time at Norfolk. Wedderburg served as the head coach for the past two baseball seasons, returning to the role he played from 2014 to 2018, while also sprinkling in some time as an assistant head coach. NPS officials say the search for a new head coach will begin immediately. The Nebraska football team took to the podium yesterday at Big Ten Football Media Days. New Channel Nebraska's Jake Bartecki got to catch up with senior defensive back Andrew Marshall, who has experience playing under new defensive coordinator Rob Arich.
12: You're going to see a lot of different looks from him. He likes to get after it for sure. You know, you're going to definitely see him putting his players in a position to make plays. I just know the type of guy he is. You know, outside of football, and then you know, you add on to him inside of football. You know, he's a football fanatic. Like, I'll be at the facility and I'll see him like just late at night watching film, so that you can just tell like he loves the game. He loves, you know, everything about it. So like, I know the type of guy he is, and I know what he can bring to this program. So why wouldn't I?
11: The new additions to the Husker football program don't stop at the coaching staff. Huskers brought in transfer quarterback Anthony Calandria and senior tight end Luke Lindenmeyer. Talks about what we can expect from him this upcoming season.
13: But he's very dynamic. He's going to bring a lot of energy, a lot of juice. He's going to be running around everywhere, sideline to sideline, looking to throw the ball deep, making plays.
11: The Big Red are looking to build off of back-to-back 7-6 seasons. Nebraska kicks off their season Saturday, September 5th against Ohio. You can find more of today's sports online at newschannelnebraska.com. 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

Rocking the Big Red 94 Rock and Mookie in the morning, celebrating another real holiday, National Mutt Day. I have a mutt. He's like 110 pounds, so I like big mutts, and I cannot lie. Sorry.

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0: Frampton comes alive. It's 94 Rock and Mookie in the morning. Believe it or not, this year marks the 50th anniversary of that multi-platinum live album, Frampton Comes Alive, and there's a new documentary out entitled Frampton. He joins us right now, rock legend Peter Frampton. Good morning.
1: Hey, Mookie, good to be with you.
0: 50 years, can you believe it?
1: Yes, it is. Hard to believe.
0: I know. And I thought for years, I think a lot of people thought that this live album was all recorded at one place, but you actually did it at two different venues out in the San Francisco Bay Area back in 75, right?
1: It was mostly Winterland. Mm. And then the night before, we did two shows at Marin Civic Center, and that's where some of the acoustic stuff comes from, Doobie Wah comes from. Mm. We didn't have a huge budget to do many, many nights, like a lot of people will record a whole tour now.
0: Exactly. Well, it still turned out amazing, and I know you expected it to do well, but you didn't have any idea it was going to become the phenomenon that it was, right?
1: We sort of expected it, seeing as the album before it, the Frampton record, with Baby I Love You Way and Show Me the Way on it, we expected, after that sold 350,000 copies, which was my biggest seller to date, we expected the live one to do just a couple more hundred thousand. We expected it to be gold, and which is 500,000, and of course I think it did that the first week.
0: Yes, and then of course it went on to sell 25 million, and...
1: Well, closer to 10 million, but that's still not bad.
0: My bad. Yes, 10 million. It really kind of changed your public image, didn't it?
1: It really did. I mean, I've always been a musician first in my mind and a guitarist, not so much a singer. Or guitar always came first. But because of Frampton Comes Alive, because of its immense success, I think the perception of the audience, the general public, was that I was more of a pop star singer than I was a musician. Mm-hmm. Someone once said, you know, if you're good looking, you can't be that talented.
0: Well, you proved them wrong. I mean, it was just a whirlwind after that, and it has been for like the last half century, hasn't it, for you?
1: Yeah, it's been a hell of a ride. You know, I've had wonderfully successful times. I've had sad times. And I've had career failures, and my career has gone up and down on the graph. And there were times when money was an issue again all of a sudden. Who would have thought that, you know? But, you know, I take responsibility for the mistakes that were laid upon me, because there were decisions made by people in the business that were for their agendas, not necessarily for my personal agenda. So I take responsibility for going along with that. You know, I could have said no. A lot of times I did. But I made some terrible mistakes by going along with things that everyone thought was good for them.
0: But you always managed to bounce back. I mean, that's the thing about failures, is they can be a learning experience, right?
1: Yes. I mean, beating yourself up when you make a bad decision is a good thing, I think, because hopefully you won't make that mistake again.
0: Right.
1: You'll definitely make others, but you won't make that one again. So, yeah, I'm very hard on myself because I'm such a survivor. My resilience I get from my parents and my character is to never give up.
0: Yes, well, we're glad you didn't. And since it is a learning experience, what would you say you learned from all of those failures and setbacks?
1: Well, the thing that I think I learned most about me is the reason that I keep getting up and bettering myself is because I never think I'm good enough. Now, yesterday, or 20 years ago, there's always something I can do better in my craft and as a human being. So, yeah, that's a big part of my makeup, I guess.
0: Well, and speaking of bouncing back, I know a lot of people were worried about your health issues, the inclusion body myositis there.
1: Yes.
0: How have you been doing with that lately? You're getting better, aren't you?
1: Thank you for asking, Mookie. I'm actually doing very well. I'm using a new therapy from Johns Hopkins, my team there. Mm. They're passionate people about trying to find this cure. And so I'm on a blood flow restriction therapy right now, exercising basically with restricting blood flow to the legs and the arms. Mm. And I have to say it's working. Wow. It's not going to stop my disease from progressing, but it is going to give me the most strength I can have in all the muscles that still work well with me.
0: Well, we are glad to hear the good news and can't wait to check out this new documentary celebrating the 50th anniversary of Frampton Comes Alive, simply entitled Frampton. It is Peter Frampton. Thanks for the time. Be well.
1: Thank you, Mookie. Be well yourself.
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12: Good morning. Governor Jim Pillen has ordered that flags be lowered to half staff on Saturday in recognition of the service and sacrifice by firefighter Nathan Matthews. Originally from Lincoln, Matthews died last week from injuries he sustained while battling a wildfire near the Colorado-Utah border in late June. Matthews will be co-honored by Nebraska and the state of Colorado. Colorado Governor Jared Polis is ordering that flags be lowered in Colorado today. U.S. Secretary of Agriculture Brooke Rollins has approved another disaster declaration for 13 Nebraska counties due to drought conditions, bringing the total number of counties covered by a USDA declaration for drought conditions this year to 86 of 93 of Nebraska's counties. Nebraska Governor Jim Pillen announced the approval earlier this week. A secretarial designation frees up loan assistance for Nebraska farmers impacted by drought for up to 8 months after the declaration is issued. Six counties are now covered for the first time in 2026. More than 76% of Nebraska faces at least moderate drought conditions, according to the most recent state-level data from the U.S. Drought Monitor. A daycare provider in eastern Nebraska has pled not guilty to 7 counts of child abuse. 55-year-old Roberta Willard is accused of physically abusing and neglecting kids at her Ashland daycare, known as Willard Babies. She entered a written plea of not guilty a week after bonding out of jail, according to court records. The arrest affidavit states someone called the child abuse hotline on May 30th, claiming Willard would sometimes grab children by the arm and even throw them against the kitchen cupboard door. A now former employee allegedly told a parent some of the concerning actions and eventually left the job because of the abuse she witnessed, including a high chair being used as a restraint device for a developmentally delayed child, according to court documents. The investigating officer submitted 14 pages of evidence before the arrest was made. You can find more of today's news online at newschannelnebraska.com. 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
0: 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And as Steve Martin said in that movie, My Blue Heaven, great day for a mow. Partly sunny, windy, 78, low of 61 tonight. Sunny and 86 tomorrow. Right now, flip it around, it's 68.

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1: Welcome to Hollywood. Alicia Silverstone will star in a Clueless sequel. In other words, Alicia Silverstone is broke. Ben Affleck won $1 million on Who Wants to Be a Millionaire. He knew he had it when the final question was, who was the worst Batman? A producer is suing Netflix because someone stole a copy of his unreleased Nicolas Cage movie. Even more bad news, the thieves watched the Nicolas Cage movie and now they're suing Netflix.
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2: 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I don't know how Chicago ever did it. 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
1: If elected, I promise to champion the cause of the elderly. My opponent apparently doesn't feel this way. He once stepped on a crack and broke his mother's back. He also has never helped an old lady across the street. But his evil ways don't stop there. He also hates kittens. He's never bought Girl Scout cookies. He drank 2 gallons of beer
2: over the last 10 years.
1: Got sick all over the place
2: when he contracted the flu 4 years ago.
1: He also wet the bed
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1: So who are you going to vote for? 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
0: This has been another Mookie in 2026 campaign promise. 94 Rock.
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8: Good morning. Norfolk Public Schools announced that head baseball coach Sean Wedderburg is stepping down after coaching for 13 years. He says it's been a privilege leading the program, and he's incredibly grateful for the support he's received throughout his time at Norfolk. Wedderburg served as the head coach for the past 2 baseball seasons, returning to the role he played from 2014 to 2018, while also sprinkling in some time as an assistant head coach. NPS officials say the search for a new head coach will begin immediately. The Nebraska football team took to the podium yesterday at Big Ten Football Media Days. New Channel Nebraska's Jake Bartecki got to catch up with senior defensive back Andrew Marshall, who has experience playing under new defensive coordinator Rob Arich.
9: You're going to see a lot of different looks from him. He likes to get after it for sure. You know, you're going to definitely see him putting his players in a position to make plays. I just know the type of guy he is, you know, outside of football. And then, you know, you add on to him inside of football. You know, he's a football fanatic. Like, I'll be at the facility and I'll see him, like, just late at night watching film. So that you can just tell, like, he loves the game. He loves, you know, everything about it. So, like, I know the type of guy he is, and I know what he can bring to this program. So why would not?
8: The new additions to the Husker football program don't stop at the coaching staff. Huskers brought in transfer quarterback Anthony Calandria and senior tight end Luke Lindenmeyer. Talks about what we can expect from him this upcoming season.
10: But he's very dynamic. He's going to bring a lot of energy, a lot of juice. He's going to be running around everywhere, sideline to sideline, looking to throw the ball deep, making plays.
8: The Big Red are looking to build off of back-to-back 7-6 seasons. Nebraska kicks off their season Saturday, September 5th against Ohio. You can find more of today's sports online at newschannelnebraska.com. 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
1: Dave Grohl is here from Foo Fighters. When you met Kurt Cobain, were you insecure and you said, hey, he's a good front man, I'll just be the drummer? 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
2: He was an amazing songwriter, you know?
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1: Well, I don't know. 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
2: From the Back Bay of Boston, here are the Cars.

Rocking the Big Red, 94 Rock and Mookie in the morning. It's another real holiday, National Mutt Day. I've got a mutt. I call him a therapy dog because I couldn't afford therapy, so I've got a dog.

0: goes behind the music.
1: Where did you get your name, Goo Goo Dolls?
2: You know what? We had a gig, and so we had to come up with some kind of a name just to play the show. And I don't know where that came from, but and then we just never changed it, which I wish we had. But
1: why?
2: Because it's kind of a stupid name. It doesn't mean anything anymore.
1: It just kind of stuck. Yeah.
2: Yeah, it just kind of stuck.

0: The Goo Goo Dolls rocking the big red 94 rock and Mookie in the morning. Ooh, that music can only mean one thing. It's Shark Week on the Discovery Channel. Lots of great specials and documentaries, including the biggest Mako on Earth. And we have Mako shark expert Kendall Burna to tell us all about it. Good morning.
1: Good morning.
0: It's Shark Week. This is like Christmas for you, isn't it?
1: It totally is. Yes, it's like, it's always synonymous with summer to me.
0: It's the most wonderful time of the year. And tonight on the Discovery Channel, the biggest Mako on Earth. They've called Makos the cheetahs of the ocean. Tell us about their incredible speed.
1: Yeah, so Makos have this like, or basically picture a torpedo shark. If you could put, just kind of like pectoral fins, dorsal teeth on a little torpedo and put it under the ocean, that is a Mako. But they can travel 35 miles an hour. They can do bursts of 40 miles an hour. They are the fastest shark in the ocean.
0: Wow.
1: So when they want to go and attack something, they can go very quickly.
0: What makes them so incredibly fast?
1: So they happen to be warm-blooded. Not all sharks are warm-blooded. Great whites are warm-blooded, like a Mako, and that just allows them, kind of like us, to just sort of heat up their bodies in a way that allows their muscles to do burst speeds.
0: And I've also heard that they're spectacular jumpers, like 20 feet in the air they can leap?
1: Yeah, and that's for that same reason. So you see Makos and white sharks both breaching, where they can just get their bodies, you know, close to 20 feet out of the water, which is a really crazy thing to see. You're just staring out at the ocean and then suddenly, 12-foot shark just launches its body out of the water.
0: You think you're safe up on the deck boat there. No. And why do they leap completely out of the water?
1: So there's several reasons why they do. The most common is to catch prey. It's a way to hunt something where you're just absolutely, you know, burst speed attacking. Mm. But they also will do it just for parasites. Sharks very often get parasites like copepods on them. I don't know if people are looking at photos of sharks, they will often see these almost little like stringy bits kind of hanging off of off their fins, and those are often parasites, and so sometimes they'll leap just to get those off. There's a few reasons that sharks could leap, but those are usually the most common reasons. If they get hooked, Makos are very often getting hooked on a line by fishermen as bycatch. Yeah. So if they get hooked on a line, they will launch their bodies off in order to try to get that hook off.
0: Wow. I mean, it's not like they're trying to catch seagulls that are passing overhead, right?
1: No, can I tell you actually the amount of seagull, like I have seen so many brave seagulls in my life now doing this show. There are always seagulls on our bait. If we're doing like a chum slick or something, there's tons of seagulls. The way you know a shark has showed up is the seagulls fly away.
0: Mm.
1: But that said, they then come right back and are just like, I have seen seagulls an inch from a Mako shark's mouth.
0: Wow.
1: The Makos are not trying to go after the living seagulls, but there are some very brave seagulls.
0: Talk about living dangerously. Well, and speaking of that, how dangerous are Mako sharks to humans? Should swimmers or surfers be worried if they're in the waters where the Makos live?
1: So Makos aren't often in waters where people are. Ah. That's why they're kind of a lesser known shark. And also one of the reasons that I love studying them is just because they aren't overlapping with people very often because they exist in somewhat deeper water. So that's, I think, one of the most exciting things about them. I don't know what would happen if they did overlap with people. You know, anytime a shark is attacking a human, it's generally a case of mistaken identity, not realizing what they are. Maybe a younger shark who hasn't quite developed its senses as much. So it's really hard to say, but I do think Makos are... you know, they're a hunting, killing machine for the things that are prey to them. But there are not many Mako attacks because they just really aren't overlapping with people very often.
0: You know, so many folks who are afraid of sharks, and why can't we just blow them up like in Jaws? But I mean, they obviously play an important part in the ocean ecosystem. What role specifically do Mako sharks play, and what would happen if their populations continued to decline?
1: So they help to, sharks, you know, are sitting at the top of the food chain. They're an apex predator, keystone species. They are helping to clean up the oceans. And as I've said before, like, sharks are basically going after, they're like us, they're lazy. They're going to go for the Uber Eats rather than the hardest meal. So they're going around picking up the easiest meal they can find, which tends to be injured, dying, weak prey. They would rather get a weak sea lion than the strongest sea lion. Mm-hmm. So they're going around and picking off, you know, either prey that's genetically weaker, has a disease, something like that. And so that actually helps the entire ecosystem when they're picking off those. And they also help, you know, there's the Marine Mammal Protection Act in the United States, which is amazing. It means you can't kill a marine mammal. But we do need sharks to help keep their populations in check, just so that everything is in its right order.
0: It's like the old joke about running from a bear. The sea lion says, I don't have to be faster than the shark. I just have to be faster than you, injured sea lion.
1: Exactly.
0: And of course, one of the great things about Shark Week is, you know, bursting all of those myths. What's the biggest misconception people have specifically about Mako sharks?
1: You know, I don't know if people have a ton of misconceptions about Mako sharks, because I don't think people are thinking about Mako sharks. I think one of the things I love about this episode is that it shows people about Makos, and I think the reason that this is our fourth year making a show about the Makos in California, and I think it's because there's just so few interactions between people and Makos generally that I think they are a really interesting species for people to get to see. So I don't know what common misconceptions for Makos are. I know common misconceptions for sharks generally are that they are just man eaters out looking to find their next, you know, human victim. And what we're seeing with drones now especially is just how often people are swimming in the water with sharks and have no idea, and the sharks don't care, they're not going after them. And I think it's generally better if you're in the water with a shark and you're just swimming, you don't have a mask on, you couldn't really interact with it, it's probably better you don't know the shark's there and
0: yes,
1: just stay calm.
0: Exactly. Ignorance is bliss. And this is the opposite of ignorance, which is why I love Shark Week. It is educational as well as entertaining. Biggest Mako on Earth. She is the Mako expert, Kendall Berna. Thank you so much.
1: Thank you.
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8: Good morning. Governor Jim Pillen has ordered that flags be lowered to half staff on Saturday in recognition of the service and sacrifice by firefighter Nathan Matthews. Originally from Lincoln, Matthews died last week from injuries he sustained while battling a wildfire near the Colorado-Utah border in late June. Matthews will be co-honored by Nebraska and the state of Colorado. Colorado Governor Jared Polis is ordering that flags be lowered in Colorado today. U.S. Secretary of Agriculture Brooke Rollins has approved another disaster declaration for 13 Nebraska counties due to drought conditions, bringing the total number of counties covered by a USDA declaration for drought conditions this year to 86 of 93 of Nebraska's counties. Nebraska Governor Jim Pillen announced the approval earlier this week. A secretarial designation frees up loan assistance for Nebraska farmers impacted by drought for up to 8 months after the declaration is issued. Six counties are now covered for the first time in 2026. More than 76% of Nebraska faces at least moderate drought conditions, according to the most recent state-level data from the U.S. Drought Monitor. A daycare provider in eastern Nebraska has pled not guilty to seven counts of child abuse. 55-year-old Roberta Willard is accused of physically abusing and neglecting kids at her Ashland daycare, known as Willard Babies. She entered a written plea of not guilty a week after bonding out of jail, according to court records. The arrest affidavit states someone called the child abuse hotline on May 30th, claiming Willard would sometimes grab children by the arm and even throw them against the kitchen cupboard door. A now former employee allegedly told a parent some of the concerning actions and eventually left the job because of the abuse she witnessed, including a high chair being used as a restraint device for a developmentally delayed child, according to court documents. The investigating officer submitted 14 pages of evidence before the arrest was made. You can find more of today's news online at newschannelnebraska.com. 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
7: 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Great weekend for some jabs around the yard. Partly sunny, windy, 78 today. Low of 61 and clear tonight. Sunny and 86 tomorrow. Right now, an even 70.
11: This is the story of time long ago. 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Only one man dared to challenge their power, Mookie. But wherever there was evil, wherever an innocent would suffer, there would be Mookie in the morning on 94 Rock.

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1: Welcome to Hollywood. Alicia Silverstone will star in a Clueless sequel. In other words, Alicia Silverstone is broke. Ben Affleck won $1 million on Who Wants to Be a Millionaire. He knew he had it when the final question was, who was the worst Batman? A producer is suing Netflix because someone stole a copy of his unreleased Nicolas Cage movie. Even more bad news, the thieves watched the Nicolas Cage movie and now they're suing Netflix.
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1: Hi, this is Eddie Van Halen.
2: I quit piano lessons and said, I want to get myself a drum kit because I like a song, Glad All Over, by Dave Clark Five. And I wanted to play drums, so I got a paper out, bought a St. George drum kit for $125. My mom somehow convinced my brother to still do something musically respectable, which is take flamenco guitar lessons. All I remember is me going out and throwing the papers and coming home, and he's playing my drums. And then finally, I just said, okay, he's just better than I am.

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0: 94 Rock and Mookie in the morning. It's an election year. What if I were elected governor?
1: Yes, may I help you?
0: Yeah, I'm here to, like, be the governor and stuff.
1: Oh, you must be that Mookie character. Yes, well, sir, the election was yesterday. You won't be inaugurated until January.
0: Oh, well, can I just crash here till then? Say, where's the Lincoln bedroom?
1: No, you may not crash here, and there is no Lincoln bedroom. This is the governor's mansion, not the White House.
0: Dang, I was gonna see if Lincoln's ghost was still here. I was gonna wrestle him.
1: Oh, boy.
2: What's all the commotion out here?
0: Oh, sweet. Hey, Gov, I'm glad you're here. I need you to fill me in on all the governor-type things. Like, do I get Secret Service protection?
2: Yes, all governors do.
0: Can I ask them to frisk me just for fun?
2: What?
0: Yeah, never mind. Now, the red phone is for calling Washington. The blue phone's for ordering Domino's, right?
2: No. What?
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1: Good morning. Norfolk Public Schools announced that head baseball coach Sean Wedderburg is stepping down after coaching for 13 years. He says it's been a privilege leading the program, and he's incredibly grateful for the support he's received throughout his time at Norfolk. Wedderburg served as the head coach for the past two baseball seasons, returning to the role he played from 2014 to 2018, while also sprinkling in some time as an assistant head coach. NPS officials say the search for a new head coach will begin immediately. The Nebraska football team took to the podium yesterday at Big Ten Football Media Days. New Channel Nebraska's Jake Bartecki got to catch up with senior defensive back Andrew Marshall, who has experience playing under new defensive coordinator Rob Arich.
2: You're going to see a lot of different looks from him. He likes to get after it for sure. And, you know, you're going to definitely see him putting his players in a position to make plays. I just know the type of guy he is, you know, outside of football. And then, you know, you add on to him inside of football. You know, he's a football fanatic. Like, I'll be at the facility and I'll see him, like, just late at night watching film so that you can just tell, like, he loves the game. He loves, you know, everything about it. So, like, I know the type of guy he is, and I know what he can bring to this program. So why wouldn't I?
1: The new additions to the Husker football program don't stop at the coaching staff. Huskers brought in transfer quarterback Anthony Calandria and senior tight end Luke Lindenmeyer. Talks about what we can expect from him this upcoming season.
3: But he's very dynamic. He's going to bring a lot of energy, a lot of juice. He's going to be running around everywhere, sideline to sideline, looking to throw the ball deep, making plays.
1: The Big Red are looking to build off of back-to-back 7-6 seasons. Nebraska kicks off their season Saturday, September 5th against Ohio. You can find more of today's sports online at newschannelnebraska.com. 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

And I will strike down upon thee with great vengeance and furious anger those who attempt to poison and destroy 94 Rock. And you will know my name is the Lord when I lay 94 Rock upon you.

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9: 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A Fabu Friday, partly sunny, windy, and 78, low of 61 tonight, and a super sunny Saturday, high of 86 tomorrow. Currently 72, this 94 Rock block brought to you by Pierce Lockers.
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0: 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Starts today with partly sunny skies, windy, high 78, clear 61 tonight. Sunny 86 tomorrow, sunny 89 Sunday. Right now, 73. 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

0: 39. At the end of the month, December cotton's up 45 at 81.13, and September rice is 9 higher at 13.85 and a half. Live and feeder cattle have turned mostly higher, looking a little bit oversold still. October lives up 37 at 227.90. September feeders are $1.35 higher at 343.80. And hogs have turned mixed, mostly higher on spread adjustments, with August up 77 at 99.20. The October lean contracts $1.02 higher at 84.37. Crude oil's back above $85 a barrel. As for the Dow Jones Industrial Average, it's down about 30 points. John Perkins, Brownfield.
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0: 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A pretty wonderful weekend. Partly sunny, windy, 78 today. Clear and 81 tonight. Sunny 86 tomorrow. Sunny 89 Sunday. 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
4: Good afternoon. Governor Jim Pillen has ordered that flags be lowered to half staff on Saturday in recognition of the service and sacrifice by firefighter Nathan Matthews. Originally from Lincoln, Matthews died last week from injuries he sustained while battling a wildfire near the Colorado-Utah border in late June. Matthews will be co-honored by Nebraska and the state of Colorado. Colorado Governor Jared Polis is ordering that flags be lowered in Colorado today. U.S. Secretary of Agriculture Brooke Rollins has approved another disaster declaration for 13 Nebraska counties due to drought conditions, bringing the total number of counties covered by a USDA declaration for drought conditions this year to 86 of 93 of Nebraska's counties. Nebraska Governor Jim Pillen announced the approval earlier this week. A secretarial designation frees up loan assistance for Nebraska farmers impacted by drought for up to 8 months after the declaration is issued. Six counties are now covered for the first time in 2026. More than 76% of Nebraska faces at least moderate drought conditions, according to the most recent state-level data from the U.S. Drought Monitor. A daycare provider in eastern Nebraska has pled not guilty to seven counts of child abuse. 55-year-old Roberta Willard is accused of physically abusing and neglecting kids at her Ashland daycare, known as Willard Babies. She entered a written plea of not guilty a week after bonding out of jail, according to court records. The arrest affidavit states someone called the child abuse hotline on May 30th, claiming Willard would sometimes grab children by the arm and even throw them against the kitchen cupboard door. A now former employee allegedly told a parent some of the concerning actions and eventually left the job because of the abuse she witnessed, including a high chair being used as a restraint device for a developmentally delayed child, according to court documents. The investigating officer submitted 14 pages of evidence before the arrest was made. You can find more of today's news online at newschannelnebraska.com. 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
0: 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Well, tonight, cooler and windy. Lows dipping down to around 62. Tomorrow looks great. Saturday, sunny and 83. Sunday, sunny and warmer. Highs near 87. News and weather anytime online at 94rock.fm.
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0: Elvis was making his name into a symbol. 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Tommy Lee was busy making movies with his wife. 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
7: 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Well, it'll be cool the rest of the evening. Overnight lows dip down to around 62. Your weekend looks great. Tomorrow, sunny, highs near 83. Sunday, sunny and warmer, highs near 87. Monday, back up to 90 degrees and windy again on Monday. News and weather anytime online at 94rock.fm.
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5: 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I'm Brent Barnett, Brownfield.
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4: Destructive winds is just deadly.
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0: 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Before you hit the road this summer, call Jerry's to schedule a quick AC check for some peace of mind. We'll clear out this afternoon. It'll be cooler, highs of only 80, but the wind, you'll notice it. North winds up to 35 miles an hour tonight, mostly clear and cooler. Lows around 62. The weekend looks great. Saturday, sunny and 83. Sunday, sunny and 87. Into next week, Monday brings sunshine, highs near 90 as well. News and weather anytime online at 94rock.fm.
12: 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It's science.
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6: Tech, you got to catch up with senior defensive back Andrew Marshall, who has experience playing under new defensive coordinator Rob Arich.
7: You're going to see a lot of different looks from him. He likes to get after it for sure. And, you know, you're going to definitely see him putting his players in a position to make plays. I just know the type of guy he is, you know, outside of football. And then, you know, you add on to him inside of football. You know, he's a football fanatic. Like, I'll be at the facility and I'll see him, like, just late at night watching film so that you can just tell, like, he loves the game. He loves, you know, everything about it. So, like, I know the type of guy he is, and I know what he can bring to this program. So why wouldn't I?
6: The new additions to the Husker football program don't stop at the coaching staff. Huskers brought in transfer quarterback Anthony Calandria and senior tight end Luke Lindenmeyer. Talks about what we can expect from him this upcoming season.
8: He's very dynamic. He's going to bring a lot of energy, a lot of juice. He's going to be running around everywhere, sideline to sideline, looking to throw the ball deep, making plays.
6: The Big Red are looking to build off of back-to-back 7-6 seasons. Nebraska kicks off their season Saturday, September 5th against Ohio. You can find more of today's sports online at newschannelnebraska.com. Preseason recognition for the Nebraska volleyball team continues to pour in ahead of the season. Nebraska's Andy Jackson, Harper Murray, and Bergen Riley were named to the preseason All-Big Ten team, announced yesterday after a vote by the league's 18 head coaches. The senior trio were three of the four unanimous selections of the preseason All-Big Ten team, joining Penn State's Kennedy Martin. The coach picked Nebraska as the unanimous favorite in the preseason poll. The Huskers won their sixth Big Ten title in 2025 with an unbeaten 20-0 mark in conference play. You can find more Husker sports online at newschannelnebraska.com. 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
12: Well, it's a little breezy out there as we look at our forecast brought to you by Wetzel and Truex Jewelers on the 275 bypass. 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Your weekend going to be very nice out there. Sunny skies, highs of 83. Sunday highs near 87. Plenty of sunshine. And for Monday, back into the 90s. Tonight, clear and cool. Lows around 62. Should be a nice, pleasant evening. You can get news and weather anytime online at 94rock.fm.
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2: Corn was down 5 at 440 and 3 quarters. December was 4.5 lower at 464. Live cattle were mixed, waiting for that direct trade. August was up 52 at 231.75. October was down 20 at 227.25. On that lower move in corn, August feeders were up $1.55 at 348.02. And supported by an oversold bounce, August hogs are up 42 cents at 98.85. October lean was $1.50 higher at 84.85. I'm John Perkins with a Brownfield Market Update.
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0: of 10, so come for an hour or make a day of it. Thanks in part to Five Crowns Golf, Victory Fence, Bubbler, Wetzel and Truex Jewelers, TC Amish Home, American Family Insurance, Dusty Corth, Mid-City Superstore and Slumberland Furniture, Flooring Solutions, Norfolk Bike, Harbor Bar, and Tico Water. 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
10: 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Before you hit the road this summer, call Jerry's to schedule a quick AC check for some peace of mind. We'll clear out this afternoon. It'll be cooler, highs of only 80, but the wind, you'll notice it. North winds up to 35 miles an hour tonight, mostly clear and cooler. Lows around 62. The weekend looks great. Saturday, sunny and 83. Sunday, sunny and 87. Into next week, Monday brings sunshine, highs near 90 as well. News and weather anytime online at 94rock.fm.
11: 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Citizens, remain calm. Rock levels are within acceptable limits. You may continue rocking. Thank you for your cooperation. It's a

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7: Good afternoon. Governor Jim Pillen has ordered that flags be lowered to half staff on Saturday in recognition of the service and sacrifice by firefighter Nathan Matthews. Originally from Lincoln, Matthews died last week from injuries he sustained while battling a wildfire near the Colorado-Utah border in late June. Matthews will be co-honored by Nebraska and the state of Colorado. Colorado Governor Jared Polis is ordering that flags be lowered in Colorado today. U.S. Secretary of Agriculture Brooke Rollins has approved another disaster declaration for 13 Nebraska counties due to drought conditions, bringing the total number of counties covered by a USDA declaration for drought conditions this year to 86 of 93 of Nebraska's counties. Nebraska Governor Jim Pillen announced the approval earlier this week. A secretarial designation frees up loan assistance for Nebraska farmers impacted by drought for up to 8 months after the declaration is issued. Six counties are now covered for the first time in 2026. More than 76% of Nebraska faces at least moderate drought conditions, according to the most recent state-level data from the U.S. Drought Monitor. A daycare provider in eastern Nebraska has pled not guilty to 7 counts of child abuse. 55-year-old Roberta Willard is accused of physically abusing and neglecting kids at her Ashland daycare, known as Willard Babies. She entered a written plea of not guilty a week after bonding out of jail, according to court records. The arrest affidavit states someone called the child abuse hotline on May 30th, claiming Willard would sometimes grab children by the arm and even throw them against the kitchen cupboard door. A now former employee allegedly told a parent some of the concerning actions and eventually left the job because of the abuse she witnessed, including a high chair being used as a restraint device for a developmentally delayed child, according to court documents. The investigating officer submitted 14 pages of evidence before the arrest was made. You can find more of today's news online at newschannelnebraska.com. From the NCN Newsroom, I'm Brandon Shanahan.
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0: Lenny Kravitz there. It's your 94 Rock over Drive It 5, brought to you by Divots of Norfolk. If you have an event coming up, do it at Divots, whether it's a meeting, a conference, a wedding reception, a birthday party, maybe a family reunion. 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
3: We are live in Stanton, America. Stanton, America. Stanton County Fair. Oh, yes. That jingle's free of charge, by the way. You're welcome. And come on down tonight. Demo Derby. We're here with Amber. This is like the best weather you've ever had for the Demo Derby. It's not too hot. It's not too cool. It's Goldilocks weather. I love it. Perfect.
4: Yes, and no rain.
3: That's right. No rain. A little less mud being flung into the grandstands, although I kind of like getting hit with the mud because it's kind of like a badge of honor. It's like, look at me. I was at the Stanton Demo Derby. I have mud. It's always a fun time.
4: Yes, it is.
3: And people can still get in on it if they want to participate, but they got to get here soon, don't they?
4: Yes, Derby check-in goes till 6 p.m. tonight.
3: All right, and then a ton of fun out there with all the vroom vroom and the boom boom and the crashing, and it's so much fun. It's legendary, isn't it?
4: Yes, it is.
3: Oh, I love it. I've been coming here for almost like 20 years now, and you've also, after that, got some live music with the one-man band?
4: Yep, Dave Merkel at 9 p.m. he starts in the beer garden. Right.
3: He gave me his piano. He's a nice guy.
4: Oh, there you go.
3: And it goes on all weekend long. You got more fun tomorrow.
4: Yes, we do. We have Kids Day from noon to 7 p.m., and we have inflatables tonight and tomorrow. And then horseplay at noon, kitty tractor pull at 1, FFA labor auction at 2, and then 4-H awards auction and style review at 3. And then we have the Nebraska Bush Pullers truck and tractor pull at 6. And then live music with Ren and Red at 9 p.m. in the beer garden.
3: She did that all off the top of her head, folks. Amber is amazing. And then on Sunday, we got even more fun.
4: Yeah, we have the FFA pancake feed starting at 8. Then we had the mud volleyball tournament at 9 in the beer garden. Then the car show from 9 to 11. Team roping at 1. And then that's pretty much it.
3: Oh, that's not it.
4: No, I forgot. We have switched the tractor pull that was supposed to be Thursday night is at 1 o'clock on Sunday.
3: Wow. So whole weekend jam-packed with fun, and it all starts tonight. I'll let you get back to work. You got a lot ahead of you.
4: Oh, definitely.
3: All right. And it's all here in Stanton, America. Stanton County Fair Demo Derby tonight. Team roping, the tractor pull, the bush pullers, the kids pulling each other around the inflatables. It's all here in Stanton, America with 94 Rock.
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2: 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Well, tonight, cooler and windy. Lows dipping down to around 62. Tomorrow looks great. Saturday, sunny and 83. Sunday, sunny and warmer. Highs near 87. News and weather anytime online at 94rock.fm.
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Rocking the big red 94 rockets. Bodacious. It's the Stanton County Fair. We are live in Stanton, America. Stay tuned. We'll fill you in on all the Friday night fun and all the weekend wackiness.

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3: We are live in Stanton, America, the Stanton County Fair. And oh, what a Friday night it's going to be. We're here with Chrissy, and you are signing them up for the demo derby. You got a ton, but you can still get more. They have till 6 o'clock to sign up, right?
4: Absolutely. Get here.
3: Yes, and all kinds of stocks, bone stock, compacts. What all you got?
4: We've got some youth drivers here. The competition's going to be steep. You need to get here, get your cars in. You've still got time. You have till 6 o'clock to get them teched in, so let's go.
3: And probably the best weather you've ever had out here for the demo derby. I know there's been some hot ones, but this is perfection detection.
4: Absolutely. So the weather is great. It's looking good. The track looks great.
3: Yes.
4: I would say get here because... like, it's not hot. There's wind, but it's going to be a good one. It's going to be a good show, as always. Stanton always puts on one of the best shows. Like, we're known. We're Derby Central. We're Derby Nation. Like,
3: this really is the hub of demo derby action in America. Oh, it's always the best. It's the best I've ever been to, the demo derby at Stanton County Fair. It's legendary. And then you're going deep into the night with some live music tonight, right?
4: Yeah, we have Dave Merkel tonight.
3: The one-man band.
4: And who doesn't love some Dave?
3: Like, yes.
4: I mean... you can't go wrong with Dave Merkel.
3: Yeah, that's why he's the one-man band. He's so great, you don't need anybody else. But you've got a ton of fun all weekend with all kinds of events Saturday and Sunday, too, right? I know some got postponed because of the weather on Thursday, so they're all jam-packed into the weekend. Always something going on at the Stanton County Fair.
4: So tomorrow we have Kids Day. We've got inflatables. We've got all kinds of things going on. A tractor pull. Oh,
3: yes.
4: Let me tell you about the tractor pull. I'm so excited. Nebraska Bush Pullers, like, come on.
3: The gold standard.
4: It doesn't get any better than that. And then Sunday, we've got mud volleyball starting right away in the morning. And then another tractor pull. We've got events that were postponed. We've got the horseplay. We've got team roping. We've got barrel racing. Like, just come out. Check us out. It's going to be good.
3: And we have got all the action right here tonight. Demolition Derby. Again, get here before 6 o'clock if you want to participate. And then the fun starts at 7, right?
4: Oh, yep. They're rolling in. Here they come.
3: I love the rumble. Let's get ready to rumble. Demo Derby, Stanton County Fair, Stanton, America, 94 Rock.
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0: Mr. Owl. How many licks does it take to get to the center of a 94 rock block?
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2: Again, the shotgun look with the Zigbo. Snap back. Tommy, play actions out of this, looking to throw downfield. Goes to the end zone. Riders goes up. It's a pass at the 1 yard line. Riders is in. Touchdown, Nebraska. Second down and 6 from the 34. Armstrong in the shotgun. Gets a snap. Looks right. Now he's going to take off and run. Tommy to the 30, 25, 20, 15, 10, 5. Armstrong in there. Touchdown, Nebraska.
3: Good evening. Welcome in. I'm Josh Hilkeman. It's our final best of show in the month of July and our final best of show for the summer. Tonight we travel back 10 years to September 17th, 2016 for what was then a non-conference football game between Nebraska and Oregon. Both teams were 2-0 entering the game, and the Ducks were ranked in the top 25 of both the AP and coaches poll. It was a warm early fall afternoon in front of 90,000 fans at Memorial Stadium in Lincoln. And that's where we send you now with Greg Sharp and Matt Davison on the call shortly ahead of kickoff.
2: Tunnel walkabout ready to be launched. We want to certainly give you a feel for what's happening here at Memorial Stadium today. Spectacular day. Again, 80 degrees here at kickoff for this one today. Highly anticipated game. A game that has been talked about in Husker Nation since the end of last season. Really since the time that this series was announced. Shooting off some fireworks above the big scoreboard to the north end. Everyone in the stadium looking toward that north end zone to watch the video screen, to watch one of college football's great traditions. It's Nebraska's Tunnel Walk.

0: Huskers say their prayer, break their huddle inside the locker room. Fans watching all of this here at Memorial Stadium. Now parading down the hallway are the Huskers, walking towards the horseshoe. Still tap for good luck.
1: A few extra fireworks today, I think, for the big game.
0: A little smoke out there, right?
1: Yeah.
0: Where there's smoke, there's fire. Huskers now making their way onto the red carpet. Husker coaching staff's already made their way across the way. Big recruiting weekend here as well for the Big Red. A lot of prospective student athletes that are here for the game. A lot of them are right on the edge of the tunnel.
1: Some football and some other sports,
0: yeah,
1: too. This is a big recruiting weekend for a lot of sports.
0: Huskers about to come out and be visible to this throng of the Sea of Red.
1: This stadium, this energy is a great recruiting tool, but the best recruiting tool is winning.
0: Got to win on Saturdays. Huskers now making their way out, visible to the crowd. The Ducks gathering in the southwest corner. Smoke machines fired up. Looks like Zach Darlington carrying the Stars and Stripes. Here come the Big Red. Ducks win the toss. Ducks want the football. They take it right away.
1: Yeah, statement right there, right? They want their best unit out there to start this football game. You can't blame them. They know that's the best unit they're going to put out there. They want to get the ball first, go down, get points, try to take this crowd out of the game. That can work against you, though. It's risk-reward. You take the ball first, you get a three and out, Nebraska gets good field position and gets the lead. Then, of course, you get the ball to start the second half if you're the Big Red. So a risk taken early on by Oregon, really not a shocker, though. I thought they would probably take it if they won the toss to try to get that potent offense out there.
0: Huskers wearing their home scarlet tops, cream pants, that beautiful white helmet with the N on the side. Oregon wearing their road whites with the dark, dark green pants. Their white helmets with the O on the side. We're ready for some football. Glad you're with us here today on the Husker Sports Network, or if you're listening to us worldwide, Huskers.com. Drew Brown with 13 kickoffs on the year. 7 of them have been touchbacks. Huskers would like that right here.
1: Yeah, we need that right now. Don't even allow a kickoff return here. There's not much of a breeze at all. Most of the flags around the stadium are dead.
0: Charles Nelson, a dangerous kickoff returner, a couple of yards deep. He's coming out. Nelson weaves to the middle of the field. He's to the 15, gets tripped up at the 19-yard line. Nice play made by Luke McNitt. LeCarney product with a tackle early in the game, and the Ducks will have it at the 19-yard line, led by senior transfer quarterback Dakota Prukop. Played his first 4 years at Montana State. Terrific career there. Wanted something bigger, wanted something better. Transfers to Oregon and wins the job in spring ball.
1: And he's thrown 6 touchdowns and hasn't thrown a pick yet this year. He has a little swagger to him. He can run enough to hurt you, and he's thrown it well early on in the season, completing over 2/3 of his passes.
0: Ducks have it at the 20. Prukop will go shotgun. Royce Freeman to his left. Trips to the far side, one on the near side. Kalu acting like he's coming off the edge. May have played his card a little too quick. He's on Devin Allen, the Olympic sprinter. Prukop looks over the Husker defense. Now they go empty as Freeman drifts out to the left. Back to throw. Prukop launches a pass downfield, and the pass is caught. First down as Carrington makes the catch at the 33-yard line. And so a 14-yard pickup to the 34.
1: Darren Carrington, a speedster out on the edge. You have to give him a little bit of room. And cornerback retreated, and they completed the pass.
0: Shotgun look. Freeman to the right. Zone read. Prukop keeps it himself around the edge, 35, and slides to a stop. Boy, he looked like he had more room to run. He picks up 5 on first down, and so a 5-yard gain. It's 2nd down and 5, and Oregon starting to go quick.
1: That was interesting right there. He had room to run and decided to slide.
0: Thought he could have got the first down. Instead, picks up 5. Back in the shotgun. Freeman, zone read. This time Freeman gets the handoff, and he has a first down on the 45-yard line and shoved back there, but a gain of 6 for Royce Freeman, who comes into this game as the number 3 all-time rusher in Oregon history. He is a load, and they don't mind giving it to him a bunch.
1: Yeah, absolutely, and he doesn't just have speed. He packs a punch, too. He's one of the best running backs in the country for sure.
0: First and 10 on the 45. Prukop with a shotgun. Zone read. Again, they give it off to Freeman. Cuts his way to midfield, breaks a tackle, and has about 10 yards on the play. Tackled by Nate Gary, who knocks him down, but Freeman able to get some running between the tackles on the last two plays against the Husker defense that has not given up much between the tackles.
1: Another first down. They gave it to him. He was right at the stick.
0: Brewcup gets the snap. Zone read. Fakes the handoff. Now throws it out in a flat pass. Is caught, but it's a loss on the play as Charles Nelson had to slide down at the 47 to make the catch. It's a negative two. Now second and 12.
1: And that's big right there. You get them behind the sticks. Now you're in second and 12. A little bit more time between plays here. Nebraska trying to grab their breath. They go so fast on offense, you can't substitute. You have to find a way to control your breathing.
0: Oregon with the opening drive of the game is taking it to the Nebraska 47. Shotgun look, play action. Prukup rolls the pocket to the near side, flips it out to flat, pass is caught. 45-yard line, good tackle by the Huskers on Nelson at the 44. Gain of three, sets up third and nine. Aaron Williams also in on the tackle. Huskers will sub in a few different linebackers on this snap.
1: And that was key right there. Tackling in the open field, we talked about it. That was well done right there by the Big Red.
0: Third and nine, Oregon at the Nebraska 44, opening drive of this one. Crowd making some noise here at Memorial Stadium. Prukup checking off here, 20 on the play clock. And that's a rarity that Oregon gets it down this far. Twins to the far side, one wide out to the near side. Prukup lowers the hand, gets the snap. Play action, holds, looks, has time, pass incomplete. Threw it behind Nelson that time. Aaron Williams on the coverage. It's forked out, and Oregon will be forced to punt.
1: That's a big stand right there by the Black Shirts. After three first downs, Nebraska's able to get off the field there and force a punt. Great coverage across the middle of the field by Williams.
0: So here's Ian Wheeler averaging 39 yards a kick. DeMorne Pearsonell back at the Nebraska 10. So Oregon moves it, but Nebraska stops it. And a huge key was that negative play on first down.
1: I'm surprised they didn't stick to the ground game after a couple of positive plays with the zone read.
0: Wheeler at his own 41. Taking their time. Now the snap back. Wheeler, end-over-end kick. DeMorne coming up, makes a fair catch at the 16-yard line. So that's where Nebraska will have it. 12:35 to go in the opening quarter. It's a 28-yard punt, but no return. Huskers will start deep on their own end in a 0-0 game. Tommy under center. It's an offset eye. Terrell Newby, the deep back. Carter in motion. Armstrong turns. Stretch play right to Newby. He gets a couple to the 17. Only a gain of about a yard. It'll be second down and nine. Tackle made by Rex Manu, one of the D-tackles for Oregon.
1: And they're pretty big up front. 305 and 305 at the D-tackles. 280 at one rush end and 230, a speed guy on the other side.
0: And keep an eye on number 35. It's Troy Dye, a true freshman linebacker. One of the top tacklers in the country after 2 weeks. Again, a true freshman. Now Ozigbo behind Armstrong. Tommy under center. A bunch set to the near side on second and nine. Armstrong turns, hands it off to Ozigbo. Pushes the pile and then shoved back. A gain to the 19, two. It'll set up third down and seven. Again, Manu, the defensive tackle, stuffed the play at the line of scrimmage.
1: Yeah, go bunch on the left side and then try to run back to the weak side. Really nothing happening there.
0: Two wideouts to the near side, one on the far side. Armstrong in the shotgun. Huskers working from right to left. Back to throw as Tommy launches a pass downfield. A pass is incomplete. Wester Camp laid out for it on the near boundary. Got a hand on it, but couldn't pull it in. And so Oregon's defense gets a three and out on Nebraska's opening series of the game.
1: Tell you, that's a heck of a throw. He put it in a place where only Wester Camp could get it. But the ball was on the right hash there. That's a long throw and kind of a low percentage throw, really, to hit Wester Camp over there on the sideline. He could have grabbed it, Greg, but it would have been a hell of a catch.
0: Well, hold your breath here, because here's Charles Nelson averaging 20 yards a return back for Oregon, and Caleb Lightbourne, who has really struggled his first 2 weeks, only averaging 34 yards a kick. Good snap. Gets it away. Good high kick, but it's a short kick. Nelson waving for people to get out of the way. It takes a Husker bounce inside the Oregon 40 and then skips out of bounds at the 35-yard line. So no return. Good job of keeping the ball away from Nelson. 46-yard punt. We'll take that right there.
1: That's a great start for Lightbourne here today, and Oregon came after that one. They brought a lot of pressure.
0: Ducks come out from the 35. Freeman in the backfield with Prukup. Two wide outs to the near side, one to the far side. We're ready to resume play here in Lincoln. Spectacular day. Prukup gets the shotgun snap. Zone read. Gives it off to Freeman, picking his way for not much. Basically got back to the line of scrimmage. He gets slammed to the turf by Nate Gary. Good play on the edge. Second and 10.
1: Now, that was just really good defense, and good job pursuing down the line and getting a lot of hats on the ball.
0: Second and 10, Ducks, two wideouts to the near side, one to the far side with a wing to the far side. Freeman in the backfield with Prukop, 6'2", 205-pound senior quarterback for the Oregon Ducks. Snap back, zone read, play action. Prukop sets, pumps, pass, is caught, short gain, though, is escorting him out of bounds on the near side for Nebraska. Was Dedrick Young. That was Farrell Brown, the tight end. Talented guy. That'll be a tough matchup. Huskers did a great job. Only a yard gain. It's 3rd and 9.
1: Yeah, that was an odd play. Good defense out there on the edge. Another 3rd and long here for Oregon.
0: Ball at the 36. Prukop in the shotgun. Two wideouts each way. Now empty backfield as Freeman comes to the near side. Aaron Williams looking at his blitz. Now Prukop will tuck the ball and run. He's at a 40. Angles to the outside, and he has a first down with that angle. Out of bounds. He's tripped up by Antonio Reed, but a scramble for 11 yards and a first down for Oregon.
1: Yeah, he looked out to the right side. Nebraska brought pressure, and it just left a gap over on the right side of Nebraska's defense, the left side of the offensive line. He tucked it, was able to elude the tackle, an open field tackle opportunity there by Reed, and he didn't make it.
0: Bunch set to the far side. Prukop on the shotgun. Freeman to his right from the 46 of Oregon. Prukop gets the snap. Zone read. Hands it off to Freeman, breaks a tackle into Husker territory. He goes for 8 yards to the Nebraska 46, tackled by Gary and Williams, the Husker safety. Freeman having some success running between the tackles. That's surprising me a little bit early in this one.
1: Yeah, and it looks like there's just a small gap, and we're getting a hand on him, an arm on him, but he's running through those arm tackles.
0: Snap back, again a zone read. They give it off to Freeman. He's got a first down, and he gets knocked down at the 39 of Nebraska as he and Kyron Williams with a big collision. That's for 7 yards for Freeman to the Nebraska 39.
1: And he's coming out of the game. That was a pretty big collision there, and he's
0: a little gimpy.
1: Little gimpy on that right leg.
0: Tony Brooks James comes in. They're taking a look at Freeman on the near side. We'll keep an eye on that. Ducks with the ball at the Nebraska 39. Now empty backfield for Prukop. Gets the snap. Holds, has time. Now tucks, scrambles out, looking downfield, throws a pass in a flat. It's caught by Carrington at the 31-yard line of Nebraska. Gain of 8 yards. Kalu makes a tackle, but Prukop's having all kinds of time to look for receivers.
1: Yeah, he is. Even when the pocket's collapsing a little bit, he's able to get out of the pocket there, just delay and buy time for his wideouts down the field. A lot of hand fighting at the line of scrimmage. Nebraska needs to get more pressure.
0: Zone read. Prukop keeps it himself, slides to a stop at the 25 after picking up a first down. It's a scramble for 6, and Oregon on the move again. And Prukop twice now has gone to that baseball slide to avoid contact.
1: Yeah, the first one didn't get a first down. That one did. I understood that one a little bit more.
0: 26-yard line for the Ducks. Prukop with Brooks James to his left. Zone read. Prukop keeps it himself around the left edge, and he gets stumbling out of bounds at the 20-yard line after a pickup of 6 yards on the play. So Prukop pulls it out of the belly of Brooks James, the backup tailback, and rumbles for 6 yards. Still no sign of Royce Freeman, who's still hobbling a bit on the near sideline.
1: Nebraska substituting a few players in and out now.
0: Second and 4. 8:35 to go in the opening quarter. Twins to the near side.
1: Nebraska only has 10 players on the field on defense.
0: Prukop rolls, throws toward the end zone. The pass is knocked away. Nate Gary with a touchdown-saving flick of the hand to flip it away from Carrington, who was open in the end zone.
1: Nebraska only had 10 guys on the field on that play, Greg. Great play to knock the ball away. He was open, though, for a touchdown.
0: 3rd and 4 coming up at the 20-yard line. Looks like they're working on the leg of Freeman on the near side. That is huge news early in this game.
1: Absolutely.
0: Ball at the 20. Brooks James in the backfield with Prukop. Twins to the near side, one to the far side. Brown, the tight end, shifts from the right to the left of the formation. Here's the snap back. Prukop, zone read. Gives it off to James. He has a first down, 15, 10, 5. He's in, touchdown. As Tony Brooks James jets around the left side and in for the score, and Oregon has taken a 6-0 lead.
1: There's a Husker down right at the goal line. Looks like that might be Joshua Kalu. But man, is that dude fast, Greg. I mean, they go from Royce Freeman to this guy, and he is a blur.
0: Oregon shifts out of this as Taylor Alley lines up in the quarterback spot. They have 6 men in motion to the near side. Now Nelson comes. They hand it off to Nelson on a little jet motion. He dives. He's in. 2 points. So out of that swinging gate formation, they move Nelson in motion. He takes the handoff from Alley, who's the holder. He's in the shotgun formation. An inside zone read handoff to Nelson, who vaults into the end zone for 2 points, and it's an 8-0 Oregon lead.
1: Getting lined up defensively is tough, depending on their formation. That one there, we had too many guys on the left side of the defense that time.
2: The Ducks strike first, and that brings us to our first break tonight. 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More Nebraska-Oregon football from their 2016 matchup coming up in a few moments.
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2: Welcome back to a Best Of show here on a Friday night as we put a bow on the month of July. Fall camp starts next week for the Huskers, and tonight we're listening back to a Nebraska football game from 10 years ago, Nebraska versus Oregon at Memorial Stadium. Before the break, the Ducks had just taken an 8-0 lead on a 20-yard touchdown run from Tony Brooks James. We move ahead in the first quarter to just under 5 minutes to play in the period and still an 8-0 game. The Huskers are starting to drive at their own 45-yard line. Here again are Greg Sharp and Matt Davison at Memorial Stadium in Lincoln.
0: Terrell Newby off to the left of Armstrong. A wing, Carter to the near side. Dylan Utter snaps it back. Running to the left side is Tommy. And he gets knocked down after a gain of 2 to the 47-yard line. Oregon stacked that up pretty well. It'll be second down and 8 as Johnny Reagan makes a tackle for the Ducks.
1: That's the play I wanted to see early in the game. I like that play. It looked like Seathan Carter did not hold his block out there on the edge. If he had, I think that play had a chance to get 5 or 6 yards.
0: Second and 8, 4:30 to go in the opening quarter. David Neville is in there at right tackle. We'll keep an eye on him and that ankle. Shotgun look. Newbie to the left of Tommy. Two wide outs to the near side. Tommy looking to the near side. Sets pass. Caught. Stanley Morgan has a first down to the Oregon 40-yard line. Slammed out of bounds to the 39. And Huskers get their first down of the game on Armstrong to Morgan for 15 yards.
1: He was wide open. Nice throw. Good catch. And a good job getting upfield after the catch.
0: Huskers have it at the Duck 39, trailing 8-0, 4:10 to go in the opening quarter. Tommy will go under center this time. Newbie the deep back. A tight formation to the right. One wide out in the pattern to the near side. Brian Reimers. Turn, handoff. Newbie on the right side, gets a couple yards. Fights his way down to the 36, a gain of 3. It'll be second down and 7. Drayton Carlberg makes the tackle for Oregon.
1: Those are the plays that'll wear a team down. You know, if you can just lean on them up front, 3 yards here, 4 yards there, those will become 6 and 8 later on in this game. Fatigue is going to be an issue for both teams in this game. Early in the season, both of these offenses are going to try to wear the defensive lines down.
0: For a fairly warm day as well, 80 degrees. Tommy under center. Offset eye, newbie the deep back on 2nd and 7. Play action. Tommy rolls right, looking downfield. Holding, looking, throwing, deep downfield. A pass is incomplete. Tried to hit DeMornay Pearson. Now had his hands on it. It was a little high and behind him. And it would have been a heck of a catch if he would have made it. Now you have 3rd down and 7 coming up from the Duck 36. Armstrong just 1 of 3 throwing the football to start this game. One completion, a 1st down pass to Stanley Morgan. Tommy in the shotgun. Newbie to his left. 2 wideouts each way. Carter the slot to the near side. From the Duck 36. Snap back. Tommy looking over the field. Steps, throws to the right. Pass is caught. 1st down. Nice grab. Pulled in by Stanley Morgan. He did a good job of shielding the defender that time. Arian Springs for a 1st down at the 26-yard line.
1: That's the physical play from Stanley Morgan that you want to see. He had to fight his way back to the football against the defensive back. That was good coverage. Tommy threw it in a place where Morgan could try to make a play, and he used his body well to shield the defender.
0: 1st and 10, Huskers at the 26. Armstrong goes shotgun. 2 wideouts left. Newbie to the right. On the right hip of Tommy. Snap back, zone read. Hand off to Terrell Newbie. He gets inside the 25, down to the 23-yard line. A gain of 3. 2nd and 7 from the 23. Tommy in the shotgun. 2 wideouts left, 1 to the far side. Armstrong gets the shotgun snap. Looks, pumps. Trying to throw toward Morgan in the end zone. And Stanley's out of bounds. And incomplete. And the flag comes out. They're going to get Oregon, I think, for PI here.
1: That would be fortunate. The ball was thrown out of bounds. I think there was a lot of contact. I like the flag. Should be a 1st down.
0: Nope, they're going to say uncatchable ball, I think.
12: Yep. There is no foul in the play.
1: Oh.
12: The ball was ruled to be uncatchable. 3rd down.
1: Well, just as we were talking about the physical play from the defensive backs, you get a play like that, and if Tommy keeps that ball in bounds, it's definitely pass interference. They were riding Morgan the entire way down the sideline.
0: Hugo Amadi was the defensive back. Matched up, and he's actually on the sideline for this play. So 3rd down and 7 coming up.
1: Another big 3rd down. We talked about this. When you get down near the red zone against a team like Oregon, you want to get touchdowns, not field goals. Big 3rd down here to keep this drive alive.
0: 2:12 left in the opening quarter. 8-0. Ducks with the lead. Armstrong goes shotgun. Newbie to his right. 2 wideouts to the near side. Westerkamp in motion now to the near side.
1: Look for Westerkamp out in the flat.
0: Snap back to Tommy. Here comes a blitz. He throws. Pass. Call Westerkamp in the 10. He's to the 5. He's in. Touchdown, Nebraska.
1: They love that play, Greg. Run him in motion and then just let Jordan Westerkamp find a little hole. He could have gone out to the flat, but he went up the field. Tommy hit him with a strike. And then it was all Westerkamp. He caught the ball at about the 15-yard line. He made one man miss in the open field. And went into the end zone to score.
0: Let those balloons loose. Huskers within 2. Now Nebraska lines up on the swinging gate. Zach Darlington now calls everybody back in. And Nebraska will try the traditional point after to pull to within 1. Big drive.
1: Big drive there for Nebraska's offense.
0: Drew out of the hold of Zach Darlington to try to make it an 8-7 game. Snap down. The kick is up. And the kick is good. Drew Brown kicks it away. Nelson comes up, makes a catch at the 6. Middle of the field to the 15-20, squirts through 25, and then the Huskers gang tackling right at the 25-yard line. Nice job, Chris Weber. In on the tackle for the Huskers. Chris, one of the top special teams guys on this Husker team. So the Ducks minus Royce Freeman now take over at the 25-yard line, leading by 1.
1: You feel like both these teams kind of felt each other out a little bit early in this game and trying to see what each other might do on defense a little bit. Nebraska has adjusted well on defense. They're in nickel right now with 5 defensive backs, Michael Rose-Ivy and Josh Banderas in there at linebacker.
0: Brooks James in the backfield with Pruka from the 25. Trips to the far side, 1 wide out to the near side. Snap back, zone read. They give it off to Brooks James around the left edge. He races to the 30, steps up field and out of bounds, and a late flag comes out. Might have a hold on Oregon on the edge.
1: Yep, it's going to be on their wide receiver.
13: Holding. Number 6 of the offense. 10-yard penalty. First down will be repeated.
0: So that'll push the football back. It'll be a spot foul with a minute 52 to go in the opening quarter. 8-7 our score. Ducks with a 1-point lead. Brook up in the gun. 2 wide outs to the near side, 1 on the far side with a minute 40 now left in the quarter. Brook up as a man in motion. It's Carrington. Gets the snap. Play action. Back to throw. Rolling. Now pumping. Stumbling for about a 2-yard gain. Knocked down by DeZuras at the 22. It'll be second down and 13. Well, a little concerned with how much time Prukup is having to throw to football. You know, with that speed that's down there for Oregon, that's just inviting them to get a big play.
1: But Nebraska's secondary is good. I mean, we have a bunch of dudes that can play back there. And so far, they've done a good job in coverage. And that was a good job by DeZuras making that tackle. Looked like he could have forced a fumble.
0: Second and 13. Quick pass out in the flat. Nelson makes a catch. Nowhere to go. Huskers cover it and drop him after a gain of a yard. Nice play. Nick Gary over there to knock him down. Now third and 12 coming up.
1: Man, Nebraska's defense has really started to light Oregon up the last couple of drives.
0: And the Ducks without their hammer. Royce Freeman is out of the game.
1: Remember with him, they were able to run it between the tackles early in the game. Since then, they haven't even attempted to run between the tackles with the smaller backs.
0: Empty backfield, 5 wide for Oregon on 3rd and 12 from their own 23 inside the last 30 seconds of the quarter. An 8-7 Duck lead. Pruka gets the shotgun snap. Holding, whistles blow, and motion, I believe, on Oregon before the snap.
13: Ball start. Number 7 of the offense.
1: 5-yard
13: penalty. Third down.
1: And now Nebraska starts to win the field position battle again. It's 3rd and 17. Keep everything in front. Make them throw it underneath here. Make the tackle. And Nebraska's going to get great field position again as they did on their last drive.
0: 3rd down and 17 for the 18-yard line. 3 wide outs to the near side. Brooks James now splits out, so it's an empty backfield. Prook up back. Being rushed. Has plenty of time. Now he's going to take off and run. Avoids one. Husker gets to the 25. Gets a block on the edge. Gets to the 30, but did not get a first down as he's bumped out at the 31-yard line. So the Huskers keep him from the sticks. It's a scramble for 13 yards or 14 yards. They'll put it at the 32, but he needed more than that. And so with that being the final play of the quarter, Oregon will punt when we start quarter number 2.
2: A 1-point game at the end of the first quarter. 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
2: 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Tonight, it's a football game from 10 years ago, Nebraska and Oregon on September 17th, 2016. When we paused before the break, we were at the end of the first quarter, and the Ducks held an 8-7 edge. Due to time constraints, we now move ahead in the game to late in the second quarter. Oregon scored a pair of touchdowns in the period, but failed on two-point conversions each time. So, with a score of 20-7 Ducks and 105 before halftime, Oregon is starting a drive at their own 17-yard line. Back to Memorial Stadium with Greg Sharp and Matt Davison.
0: First and 10 Ducks at their own 17. Prukup in the shotgun. Benoit splits out. Now it's an empty backfield.
1: For the
0: Prukup's going to run. Picks his way to the

0: now the Huskers with a real opportunity here to try to get some points before the half.
1: DeMornay is deep. Ian Wheeler to punt. He stands at his own 10. Good snap. Wheeler kicks it away. Good kick. DeMornay coming up. Makes a catch. Right when he's trying to make the catch, there's going to be catcher's interference. But there he goes. He's to the 40. DeMornay to midfield. He's to the 40. He's to the 35. DeMornay gets hit and knocked out of the 19-yard line. DeMornay Pearsonell. There he is. Welcome back. DeMornay Pearsonell. 59-yard return.
0: That's what everybody came to see. He was interfered with. That's what the flag was. He broke two or three tackles, got out into the open field, and I thought he was going to score, Greg. What a momentum boost right there. Nebraska already in field goal range and a chance to get seven before the half.
1: Tyree Robinson saved the touchdown for Oregon.
0: What a turn of events in the last 5 minutes. Oregon gets the ball. You think, oh, they might get points. Nebraska stuffs them. You get a big punt return, and all of a sudden the Huskers have a chance to cut into this lead in the last 34 seconds.
1: Ball at the 19 of Oregon. Trips to the near side. Newby in the backfield with Armstrong. One wide out left. Here's the snap back to Tommy from the 19-yard line. Looking over the middle. Throws, pass wide open, makes a catch. It's Stanley Morgan. He's inside the 10. Fights his way for a first down at the 8-yard line. It'll be first and goal, Big Red at the 8.
0: Good job fighting for the first down because that stops the clock.
1: Armstrong under center will spike it to stop the clock with 26 seconds left. Now you have second and goal. Alonzo Moore comes to the near side. Oregon shifting personnel in. Second down, and now Mark Helfrich on the field. He will take a timeout. So second and goal, Nebraska at the 8. Ball in the middle of the field. Huskers down 20-7 with 26 seconds left in the first half. Huskers come off the sideline, head toward the field. Newby in the backfield with Tommy. Armstrong will go shotgun. Two wideouts left, one to the near side. Westerkamp for slot to the left.
0: Whatever you do, protect the football. Can't turn it over.
1: Hunter snaps it back. Tommy looking left, throws for Westerkamp, and pass incomplete. Now it's third down. Little wheel route for Westerkamp. He was not able to catch up with a football. Now you have third and goal.
0: Yeah, the timing was thrown off because Westy got hit at the line of scrimmage. It's not a pick play, but he's in the slot, and they try to use the outside guy to kind of brush the defensive back, but he was in press coverage and knocked Westy off of his route.
1: Third and goal from the 8. Armstrong in the shotgun. Newby to his left. Two wideouts to the near side. Morgan and Westerkamp. Moore to the left. Snap back to Tommy. He's holding. A blitz comes. He throws over the middle. Pass in. Nearly intercepted. And a flag comes out. This is going to be interference, but who's it on?
0: That's going to be defensive pass interference. Holding. I think it's going to be holding against Oregon and an automatic first down.
1: Might be on Spriggs.
0: Now, holding is different than pass interference because it'll just be half the distance to the goal.
2: Pass interference, number 8 of the defense. This foul occurred in the end zone. By rule, the ball would be placed at the 2-yard line, first down.
1: So now you have 18 seconds left and a timeout. But you could run here with that timeout in your back pocket.
0: Wow, what
1: huge
0: a
1: play.
0: Big, big call in this football game. And I've not seen a replay, but I can tell you this. Oregon's defensive backs all day have been holding Nebraska's wide receivers.
1: Huskers line up quickly. Tommy Armstrong clapping for the football. And now flags come out. Nebraska had motion.
0: Oh my goodness. Are you kidding me?
1: Tommy wanted the football because Oregon wasn't set.
2: Of the offense, 5-yard penalty. Still first down.
1: Nebraska's second penalty of the day, and that's a big one. Now it moves it back to the 7 and changes your playbook. Now it's going to be hard to run from here.
0: They got Seathan Carter. He took a little step with his left foot. Now I don't think you can run the football. I mean, you could with a timeout, I guess.
1: Shotgun look. Newby to the left. Two wideouts each way. The tight ends of the slots. Tommy gets the snap. Looks left. Throws for Westerkamp. Goes up, and another interference penalty is going to come out. Actually, it wasn't Westerkamp. It was Alonzo Moore. Intended receiver. He got tangled up with a DB. Now this will march it back down to the 1-yard line. 3 seconds go off the clock. You have 15 seconds left in the first half.
0: Now a bigger package here. Let's see if Nebraska goes to the ground and tries to jam it into the end zone.
1: Offset eye. Newby the deep back. Armstrong under center. Turns. Rolls the pocket to the near side. Tommy looking. He's going to take off and run. It gets knocked out of bounds to the 3-yard line. Lose a yard, and now 9 seconds left in the half. Now you have time to take one shot to the end zone. Oregon shifting defensive personnel onto the field.
0: See if the Ducks use a timeout. They're not set.
1: Second and goal. Tommy in the shotgun. Newby to his right. Two wideouts left.

0: snap back to Tommy, looking left, throws for Wester Campbell to back corner. He goes up, makes a catch. Touchdown, Nebraska.
1: Of course, it's Jordan Westerkamp in the end zone in front of the student section. What a throw for Tommy Armstrong. Greg, the coverage was there. It had to be a perfect throw, and Westy just grabbed it off the top of his helmet. What a catch.
0: Westerkamp and Armstrong have connected twice in this game for scores. That one with 5 seconds to go. Huskers line up in the swinging gate. And whistles blow. Flag has come out. False start, I think. How's that happen? And you're in the swinging gate formation. Westerkamp's 17th career reception.
2: Substitution. Infraction. On the defense. 12 players in formation. Half the distance to the goal. Extra point play.
1: You got to kick it here, don't you? Get it to 6-point game.
0: Yes, sir.
1: Get the ball to start second half.
0: Chance to take the lead with that drive. Darlington to put it down for Drew Brown. The kick is up, and the kick is good. And it's a 20-14 game. And we'll still have a kickoff. There's still 5 seconds left. So Nebraska, after all that, after the great return by DeMornay, go 19 yards, 5 plays. Armstrong to Westerkamp on third and goal from the 2.
1: My goodness, what a change in momentum in this game.
0: Jordan Westerkamp now fourth all-time in receptions, touchdown receptions. He went by Mo Purify with that one. Here's Drew Brown's kick, high end of end kick, sailing towards Brooks James. Nope, now Nelson's going to grab it at the goal line. He's to the 10, coming to the near boundary, and goes out of bounds at the 16, and that'll end. Halftime is here. Huskers with a late score to give them some momentum.
3: NU trailing by 6 at the half, 20-14. We'll take another break and come back with more of this Friday edition of Sports Nightly in a few minutes.
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3: 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We wrap up hour one of the show, a best of edition on a Friday night. We're listening to Nebraska football versus Oregon on September 17th, 2016. And at halftime, it's Oregon leading 20-14. With the play-by-play at the start of the third quarter, we rejoin Greg Sharp and Matt Davison in the booth.
0: Matt Wogan to kick it away for Oregon. He's got a couple of touchbacks already. He hammers this one deep into the end zone, and Nebraska will start another drive from their 25-yard line.
1: Big weapon.
8: That's sure a big is. Leg. He's kicked them all out past the back of the end zone.
0: Huskers will have it. All right, we'll see what kind of adjustments each side makes. We talked earlier in the game about how physical Oregon's DBs have been, and they've got torched with that a couple of times. Matt, in that second quarter, late in that first half, a couple of PIs and holdings on those DBs.
8: Yeah, and we'll see if they continue to call it. They've been holding and grabbing our wide receivers the entire game. Finally, we got a couple of calls there at the end of the first half, and hopefully they continue to call it if they continue to hang on our guys.
0: Tommy goes shotgun. Divine Ozigbo in the backfield with him. A wing to the far side. Two wideouts to the left. Tommy gets the snap. Zone read. Hands it off to Divine. Breaks a tackle in the backfield. Gets upfield. Lowers his head. Fights forward for nearly 10 yards. They'll say 9 on the game. It'll be second and 1. Umadi makes a tackle for Oregon, but Divine running hard. That time to start the second half.
8: Great run to start the half. Looked like he could have been caught in the backfield. Broken arm tackle there. Then got great pad level at the end of the play to get 3 or 4 yards after contact.
0: Second and 1. Opening drive at a half. 20-14. Ducks with the lead. Westerkamp, Morgan come to the near side. Alonzo Moore split left. Tommy in the shotgun with Ozigbo to the left. A wing also to the far side. Snap back, hand off to Ozigbo. He's got a first down. Fights his way all the way up to the 39-yard line. A gain of 5 for Divine. Johnny Reagan knocks him down for the Oregon linebacking corps.
8: Back-to-back plays. 14 yards total between those two. That's about as much success as we've seen on the ground from the running backs. Newby had a couple of good runs in the first half. He led the way with 42 yards.
0: Huskers would love to get that ground game going here in the second half. First and 10 from the 39. Shotgun look. Ozigbo to the right. Two wideouts to the near side. One to the far boundary. Snap back. Zone read. Hand off to Ozigbo. Off the left side. He's going to see him. He's got a first down at midfield all the way to the Oregon 49-yard line. A 12-yard burst for Devine Ozigbo. Tackled finally by Jimmy Swain. Huskers pounding away at the middle part of this Oregon defense.
8: Left side of the offensive line doing work. Nick Gates, Sam Hahn, Utter over there, and Ozigbo doing a great job.
0: Huskers have it at the Duck 49. Divine stays in there. Morgan and Westerkamp to the near side. Snap back to Tommy. Again, a zone read. Hand off to Ozigbo. Picks his way for about 3. Still up at the 46. It'll be second down and 7. Drayton Carlberg makes the Duck tackle.
8: Well, I think we see what Nebraska's going to try to establish here in the second half, and why not? You get to the fourth quarter, and you've worn down that defensive line of Oregon. That's what Nebraska's trying to do now. These 3, 4, 6-yard runs become 8, 10, 12 in the second half as you get into the fourth quarter.
0: Second and 7 from the 46. Same formation. Tommy going to run with it off to the side. He's got some room. Armstrong to the 40, 35, 30. Out of bounds to the 28-yard line as Tommy scrambles for 18 yards. And a Husker down in the backfield. And it looks like it might be Terrell Newby. Terrell Newby slow to get up.
8: Yeah, I believe so. There was... Oh, he took on a blocker. He chop-blocked him. And right after he chop-blocked the linebacker that was coming on a blitz, maybe that left shoulder, we'll get Brendan on it.
0: First and 10, Huskers at the Oregon 28. First drive of the second half. Nebraska down 6, trying to come down and take the lead away from these Ducks. Ozigbo back in there. Armstrong goes shotgun. Two wideouts left, a wing to the left side. Cotton, the tight end of the near boundary. Tommy gets the snap. Zone read handoff. Ozigbo left side. 25 down to the 21-yard line. Huskers just pounding away here in Oregon to start this second half. That goes for 6. It'll be 2nd and 4. Moy makes the Duck tackle.
8: Well, maybe they just challenged that offensive line at halftime and said, we need you guys. Big, strong boys on the left side are doing some work to start the third quarter. We've gone off that left side 5 or 6 times in a row.
0: 2nd and 4 for the 22. Morgan comes to the near side. Reimers to the far boundary. Again, the shotgun look with Ozigbo. Snap back. Tommy play actions out of this. Looking to throw downfield. Goes to the end zone. Reimers goes up. Makes a pass at the 1-yard line. Reimers is in. Touchdown, Nebraska.
1: What a great job holding on to the football by Reimers. Thrown by Tommy Armstrong in between the corner and the safety. The safety was late coming over. Tommy had to jam it in there. That's where having a strong arm is important. He put a lot behind that throw. Reimers had to go in the air knowing he was going to get hit. He took a shot and was still able to hold on and reach the ball over the goal line.
0: Brian Reimers, a walk-on from Lincoln East High School, just made his first catch as a Husker, and it goes for 6 points to tie this game up with the Oregon Ducks. What a memorable moment for Brian Reimers. Touchdown catch on his first grab. This is a young man that just practice after practice makes plays. And Keith Williams would tell me, this guy's going to help us. This guy's going to help us. Well, he sure did right there to tie this game up at 20.
8: And it wasn't just a regular catch. It was a great catch. He had to go up top, left his feet, grabbed it with two hands, knew he was going to take a shot, and he took it and still found a way to get the ball over the goal line.
0: Huskers try to take the lead. Drew Brown out of the hold of Zach Darlington. The kick is up, and the kick is good. And Nebraska leads it 21-20, 11:48 to go in the third quarter. What a drive by Nebraska.
3: A nice start to the second half for the Huskers, and they hold a one-point lead early in the third quarter. We've reached the end of hour one of the show, so we're going to pause right there. We still have a full hour of Sports Nightly here on a Friday night as we listen back to Nebraska football in their 2016 matchup with the Oregon Ducks. Come on back for hour two in just a few minutes.
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